0: there where no longer was LeBron the most important player on the team. That's never a situation he's been in his entire life. So LeBron James ultimately decided that it's time to move on and go somewhere else, and the Lakers are going to pivot and be building fully around Luka Doncic. I don't think there's hard feelings. I think both sides understand where they're at and that this was just kind of naturally where things were going to go, whether it was now or a year from now. This was coming sooner rather than later.
1: Talking with Laker Nation podcast host Trevor Lane on Westwood One Sports, I'm Mike Wickett. What amazes me so much about this week is I hear Laker fans celebrating LeBron leaving. He was never one of us. He's not a real Laker. Why did fans never truly embrace LeBron as the next superstar after Kobe?
0: Yeah, I think there's a number of reasons for that, because there was indeed that element of Lakers fandom that just never really accepted LeBron James. And I think leading up to LeBron's arrival in L.A., there were, you know, decades there where we talked about LeBron versus Kobe and which one's better and all of those things. And so you have a fan base that has spent a lot of time defending their guy and rallying against the other guy, and that being Kobe and against LeBron. And suddenly that other guy is on your team wearing your jersey. It's difficult to kind of make that transition. I also think that when you look at the Lakers' greats over the years,
2: good evening from Dell Diamond in Round Rock, Texas, and happy Independence Day wherever and however you might be listening on this 4th of July. I'm Josh Sushon here inside the suburbs of Austin. Bob Wapo back at Master Studio Controls. Game 5 of a 6-game series will get underway in a couple of minutes here. The Isotopes lost the first 2 games of the series. They won the next 2, and so this series is tied at 2 apiece. It has been a series in which the Isotopes have taken the lead first in all 4 games, but they were unable to hold on to the lead in Tuesday and Wednesday's games. We are expecting an extremely large crowd here at Dell Diamond, and the national anthem will be performed here in roughly a minute or so. They pulled out all the stops here at Dell Diamond. They have lots of individuals who are dressed as if it's 1776 with their hats and their outfits. USA flag, Texas state flag, that are marching onto the field. Turn up the crowd mic a little bit more here for you. Isotopes are in special USA hats, their standard red jerseys, Round Rock Express, the home team, and a USA-themed red, white, and blue uniform as well. And so the color guard marches onto the field. They have set up about halfway between home plate and the pitcher's mound. Round Rock Express players have already taken the field. All players on both sides from the dugouts out at attention. And the national anthem here will be performed any moment, so we will go ahead and pause to hear the national anthem here on 4th of July, and then we will be ready with the first pitch.

That was the Heart of Texas Brass Quintet with a fabulous version of the national anthem. Color guards still on the field in front of the pitcher's mound. And now they are marching off the pitcher's mound toward the third base side here at Del Diamond, Round Rock, Texas.

Now the color guard has made its way onto the warning track. Fans still on their feet, as you can hear, applauding. And the starting pitcher for the Round Rock Express, Jose Corniel, will start to get warmed up on the mound. Let's get you the starting lineups for today's game. 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For the Albuquerque Isotopes, the Rockies affiliate, as announced by manager Pedro Lopez, it's Adiel Amador leading things off at second base. Brenton Doyle bats second, and he'll be in center field. Zach Veen returning to the lineup, hits third, he'll be in left field. Charlie Condon, one of the hottest hitters in all of minor league baseball, cleans up, he'll play first base. Vimeo Machine, the designated hitter, bats fifth, hitting sixth, playing in right field tonight is Jordan Beck. Then it's Chad Stevens at third base. Stevens hitting seventh brings a 61-game on-base streak into play. Ryan Ritter bats eighth place shortstop. Ritter's on-base streak is up to 46 consecutive games. Brian Betancourt, the catcher, hits ninth. And the starting pitcher for the Isotopes, more like an opener, is right-hander Victor Juarez. The umpires for tonight's game are brought to you by Precision Eye Center, where each person leaves our care scene their world as clear as possible. We truly are a sight for sore eyes. Please visit precisioneyecenter.com for more information. Caleb Martin is working the plate. It's a four-person crew. Martin had the plate for Tuesday's series opener. There were six challenges against him. Four of them were overturned. However, the last three games, there has been zero calls overturned. Casey James, the crew chief, is at third base, as both teams were 0-for-3 against him Friday. Jen Powell is the umpire at second base. Teams were 0-for-3 against her on Thursday. And the umpire at first base is Josiah Shepard. There was zero challenges against Josiah in Wednesday's game. So we are set for baseball here on Independence Day, Round Rock, Texas. Isotopes are 13-8 all time on the 4th of July, including 5-4 on the road. The Round Rock Express are 10-15 on the 4th of July. They are 3-1 against the Isotopes on Independence Day. It is 7:11 Central Time. Here's the first pitch. It's a fastball that's taken for a called strike by Amador. Amador, a switch hitter from the left side. And Corniel, a right-hander. The pitch is fouled off to the left side. It's off one of the light poles and bounces down to the second row above the third base dugout. Amador down on the count, nothing in two. Isotopes have scored in the first inning in three straight games. They have taken the lead in either the first or second inning in all four. And here's the 0-2 pitch to Amador. That one's fouled off. Another one to the left. That one over the roof and heading for the parking lot. The entire distance from pitcher's mound to home plate is in the shadows. The shadow line is just beyond the pitcher's mound to the left of second base. Third baseman is the only player behind the pitcher who's in the shadows. The 0-2, and Amador takes way inside near the back foot. The ball goes all the way to the screen. And the count is one ball and two strikes. Amador steps back in. Infield plays him to pull, outfield straight away. Cormiel has the glove cover most of his face as he gets the sign. Here's the pitch. A wave and a miss. Struck him out on a changeup, and so that's how today's game gets underway. That'll bring Brenton Doyle to the plate. Doyle returned to the lineup yesterday. Homered and doubled among his five plate appearances. Doyle missed the first three games of the series due to a groin injury. He's still here on a major league rehab assignment. Came here to come back from an oblique injury. Right-handed hitter swings and fouls the first pitch back. Played in three straight games last week in Albuquerque, missed two, played Sunday, was in the lineup Tuesday here in Round Rock, got scratched about 30 minutes or so before first pitch. Also did not play Wednesday or Thursday. It was great to see him back yesterday. And there again tonight, 0-1 pitch is low and outside for ball. Doyle said the oblique has given him no trouble. That's a thing of the past. Now it's about getting his timing back and testing out the groin. He said today's the best the groin has felt. Now the 1-1 is a chopper past the pitcher who stumbles coming in. Rodriguez barehanding the shortstop's throw is not in time.
And so Doyle testing out that groin by sprinting down the line and gets an infield single. Meanwhile, Corniel on the mound gets helped up by the first baseman. And he's walking a bit gingerly with his hands on his hips off the mound behind it. Trainer out to check on him along with the manager and pitching coach. Well, as they check on Corniel, a couple of other things from my conversation that I had with Brenton earlier today, he admitted that maybe probably shouldn't have been trying to steal as many bases immediately on his rehab assignment, but he really only knows one gear, and that is full on. I remember he got hurt when he was an up-and-coming minor leaguer when he crashed into the wall in center and had to miss about a week, and he came back, and I remember asking him, are you going to take it easy? And he's like, no, not really. I only know one way to play, and that's all out. So he was stealing bases really in his rehab assignment. It's probably how the groin injury occurred. And then he was not jogging down the line just now. He was sprinting all out. Doesn't look like he's favoring it all at all at first base. Meanwhile, Jose Cormiel, again, the pitcher, he stumbled and slipped. He had delivered the pitch, and then as he was reaching for it is when he slipped. He's going to throw, well, he just threw one warm-up to test it out. It was not close to the strike zone. He's going to throw a second one here. And that was looked much better. Pitching coach is Dave Borkowski. The manager is Kyle Moore. Athletic trainer is Michael Thiel. All three of them watching intently as he throws a third one. And it looks like Corniel's going to be all right to stay in this game. Let's set the full defense behind Corniel. You've got Jared Kelnick in left, Gilberto Celestino in center, Trevor Hover plays right. Kaber Rodriguez is at third base. The shortstop is Santiago Espinal. Second baseman, John Taylor. First baseman, Diego Castillo. The catcher is Cooper Johnson. So now here's Zach Veen. Zach not in the lineup yesterday. It's been a rare week in which Zach has not had a whole lot of hits. 1-for-14, the only hit's a home run. Left-handed batter. Doyle started, stopped, and he caused a balk. Yep. He started, and he was pointing. Pedro Lopez, Luis Lopez were all pointing, and so he was able to make Corniel flinch. And so Doyle gets the second on the balk. Takes away the double play grounder. Now the first pitch to Veen is grounded foul behind home toward the on-deck hitter Condon for strike one. Isotopes have hit 10 home runs this week. 7 of them have been solo, though. Veen had one of the home runs. It came in the 5th inning Tuesday. 0-1 pitch is a swing and miss. Late on that fastball, and the count is nothing in two. Doyle retakes his lead. The shortstop, SB, now plays almost all the way up the middle. A little bit of daylight between the shortstop and Doyle. The pitch is fouled back to the left of us, onto the roof. And it's still nothing in two.

0: 2019. And he was given an enormous signing bonus, $630,000. And then the Mariners traded him before he ever threw a pitch in their organization. The 1-2 is a wave and a miss. Fiend strikes out, and there's two away. He was traded December 15th, 2020, to the Rangers for Rafael Montero. So again, the Mariners invested $630,000 in him. A year later, before he ever threw a pitch as a professional, they traded him. He's been in the Rangers organization ever since. Now here's Charlie Condon. Two outs, runner at second, just underway. No score, top of the first inning. And Condon takes the first pitch for a called strike. Good sweeper that time. Corniel has allowed one run in each of his last three starts at AAA. Not going super deep in games. Four innings, five innings, and four innings again. Next pitch, he's pulled foul over the net. Look out into the crowd. It's a low net down the third baseline. Charlie turning around looking. Pedro Lopez looking that way with his hands on his helmet. Well, people are clapping. I hope that's a good sign that everyone's okay. And now the 0-2 pitch is a little outside for ball. Didn't miss by much. And the count is 1-2. Behind home, it's the standard length thereabouts. Height for the netting, but as it curves down the lines here in Round Rock, it gets considerably lower, and that ball went screaming into the crowd just barely over that net. 1-2 to Condon is down and away. Tried another sweeper. Condon laid off, and the count is 2 balls and 2 strikes. Doyle retakes his lead. Second baseman Taylor plays way up the middle. Outfield deep. Here's the pitch. Grounded foul toward the third base dugout, and the count holds at 2 balls and 2 strikes. Condon is the fourth batter of the game. Just underway, no score. Corniel has only thrown 4 balls. A lot of foul balls off him. This will be his 20th pitch of the inning. And here it comes. And a swing and a miss. Got it by Condon at 95 miles an hour. So he strikes out the side. No runs, one hit, no errors, one left. And after a half inning, Albuquerque nothing. Round Rock coming to bat on the Isotopes Multimedia Network.
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1: 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Victor Juarez, more like an opener than a traditional starter. He'll go one inning, maybe two, depend on how many pitches he throws and his level of performance. Jared Kelnick, a lefty, to start things off. And first pitch is a swing and a foul straight back. Juarez was just reinstated from the development list back onto the active roster yesterday. Juarez began the season at Double-A Hartford. He was fantastic at Double-A, and he has really, really struggled at Triple-A. The 0-1 pitch is low and inside for a ball. Here's the numbers on that. 13 appearances at AA Hartford, his ERA 1.42. 7 appearances at AAA Albuquerque in his ERA, and even 21. The 1-1 is a soft liner. Base hit just past the dive of the first baseman, Condon. And so Kelnick didn't hit it too hard, but got it just past Charlie. The leadoff hitter is aboard. For Juarez in his 9 innings at AAA, 22 hits allowed, 21 earned runs. He's walked 8, struck out 7. An opponent's batting .440 against him. Now here is Santiago Espinal. And Juarez steps off. Isotopes gave him basically a little breather, putting him on the development list. He threw a, they call it live batting practice. He threw against teammates a couple of days ago here in Round Rock before the game. Runner is going. Pitch is swung on, fouled off, out of play. Onto the roof on the first base side for strike one. So Kelnick heading back to first base. Large crowd here at Dell Diamond, although I do see a bunch of empty seats, especially down the first base side, where the fans are still looking into the sun. Next pitch, ground ball up the middle, left of the bag. It's gloved by Amador, who flips to Ritter. They get one on to first. Safe, the call there. Well, that was some nifty glove work and footwork by Amador and Ritter. It was a glove flip, and Ritter caught it with his bare hand and threw on to first, and they nearly got a double play. Ritter had to reach back in order to glove it and then reach for the base and then throw to first. That was really well executed. They nearly turned two. Now it's Aaron Zavala, a lefty. And the first pitch. It bounced in the dirt, blocked by a catcher, Bryant Betancourt, for ball one. Well, I feel like in the case of Juarez, he hasn't pitched in a while, and again, he has struggled at AAA. Defense makes a play like that behind you. That can do wonders for you. His last appearance was June 17th, so that was about 2 weeks ago. Here's the 1-0. Runner is going. Pitch is taken for ball. Throw down to second. The tag. They did not get him. Well, it looked like the throw beat him. Ritter applied the tag to Espinel's ribs or chest. Man, that was really close. Ritter didn't argue it too much. He was really just checking on Espinel. I think he said, sorry, didn't mean to tag you that hard. So a stolen base for Espinel. 2-0 pitch is a little inside, ball three. Juarez is 22 years old from Monterrey, Mexico. Listed at 6'1", 173. Checks the runner at second. And the pitch home. And there's a called strike. Makes it 3-1. The berm at Dell Diamond is packed. There is very little available grass areas for someone to sit down. A lot of people standing at the top of the berm watching. 3-1 pitch is outside, ball four. And that puts two on with one out. We're in the bottom of the first inning, no score. The berm here at Dell Diamond goes from the foul poles to where the bullpens are, and then up and above the bullpens out toward center on both left field and right field. overall, there's probably still more grass in Albuquerque. It's just more spread out here in Del Diamond. Castillo's a right-handed hitter, stands way off the plate. Moraes' first pitch is called strike on the outside corner. The wind was blowing out pretty strong to left field the first two games. Not as much the last two, and not as much tonight either. Now the 0-1 pitch is a soft liner left center. That one's down for a base hit. And Espino around third base is going to score. Veen gets it into the cutoff man. Diego Castillo, RBI single, and it's 1-0 Round Rock. Well, that ball wasn't crushed, but it was hit in a good location. No one's playing out there in left center. So two hits and a walk here for the Express in the bottom of the first. And the batter is John Taylor. Also, that last pitch got way too much of the plate. It was almost right down the middle. And first pitch, runner started and stopped, and the pitch is outside for a ball. Zavala, the lead runner at second base, took off, and the runner at first. It's always your job if you're at first base. If he goes at second, you're supposed to go at first. They both had to slam on the brakes. Juarez, next pitch is slightly inside, ball two. He had the shortstop Ritter breaking for the bag when he threw home. It's only natural. Juarez has got a little extra nerves right now. Again, he hasn't pitched in 2 weeks. He has struggled. And now the 2-0 is taken high. Isotope's using him as an opener, maybe trying to allow him a different look. He was initially a starter earlier in his career. Here's the pitch. It's a called strike on the outside corner, so it's not like he's never done this. First 3 years, he was exclusively a starter. Three and one the count on Taylor, who has homered twice this week. Long look at second, and the runners go. The pitch is a called strike. Throw down to third. The tag, he is safe, the call. Well, that's Chad Stevens hustling over as the runner was going. Caught it, applied the tag, kind of stumbled backwards in the process. It was a strong throw by Betancourt, but just a little bit to the left of the bag. And it looked like Zavala might have briefly come off the base, but got his foot back on it. So the count is 3-2. The infield is in. And here's the payoff. Take in, low and inside, ball four. And so now it's bases loaded. One out. Already 1-0 Round Rock. And the catcher, Brian Betancourt, heading out to the mound for a visit. 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They teamed up with the Isotopes for a pair of refreshing canned cocktails that have a baseball theme. There's the Watermelon Walk-Off that's made with Taylor Genuine Vodka, Watermelon and Lemonade. 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So here's Trevor Hover. Bases loaded, one out. Round Rock looking to break it open early. Juarez desperately looking for a double play grounder. Infield's backed up the middle. First pitch, soft liner to right. That one's down for a base hit. Charging his back, plays it on one bounce. One run is scored. The throw home is late, two run score. Zavala and Castillo on the two run single by Trevor Hover, and it's 3-0 Round Rock. Well, the pitcher who is expected to throw the most innings, or the bulk pitcher as they call it nowadays, is Iverson Castellano. He is not yet throwing on a mound. He was warming up in the outfield along with Juarez before the game. Here's Cooper Johnson, and he takes low for ball one. The Isotopes in Rocky's been doing this a lot this year, using a reliever to open the game, sometimes one inning, sometimes two, maybe even as much as three, but usually one to two. And now the 1-0 pitch is a called strike. Since Castellano was moved up from AA Hartford, the Isotopes have used an opener every time when it's his day to pitch. And he is now warming on the bullpen mound. The 1-1 pitch is a bouncing ball up the middle. Ritter fields. He runs to second, steps on the bag, throws to first, double play, and that ends the inning. But not before. Round Rock gets the jump with three runs. There was three hits, no errors, and one left. And after one inning, Round Rock 3, Albuquerque nothing on the Isotopes Multimedia Network.
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1: 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Malloy is located south of Isotopes Park, just off I-25. VML Machine to lead things off for the Isotopes here in the second. Jose Corniel's first pitch is taken for a called strike near the outside corner. Corniel is the Rangers' number four prospect, according to MLB Pipeline. Right-hander turns, and the late kick and pitch, it's taken outside for a ball. It's been another hot day here in Central Texas. Lots of cloud coverage today, including right now. The 1-1 pitch is fouled straight back to the screen. And the county is 1-2. Today's game time temperature was 92 degrees, although I don't think that really tells the full story. With the humidity, it has felt like over 100 degrees every day. 1-2 pitch, machine, it takes high and outside for ball. Look around the ballpark, lots of people fanning themselves with hats, programs, and a USA flag they might have brought. Next pitch is fouled straight back. And it's still 2-2. Biggest gap in the outfield is right center. Machine's a lefty. Here's the pitch. And this one's fouled back. Heads into the suite. Oh, what a nice catch made by a fan. With the right hand holding on to his phone in the left hand, a USA hat on and USA shirt, and makes a barehanded snag with the right hand. Next pitch is fouled off. A couple sections over from that last one. Actually, it ends up on the roof. Now the count is still 2-2. Isotopes made Corniel throw 20 pitches in the first inning. And machined and has made him throw at least eight here to lead off the second. County is still 2-2. Here comes that eighth pitch. That is down and in. Good take on that sweeper, and the count is full. Jordan Beck is on deck, then Chad Stevens. 5-6-7 hitters in the Isotopes lineup. And now the payoff. Fouled off yet again to the third base side. That one ends up on the roof as well. So that was the ninth pitch of the at-bat. And now here comes the tenth pitch of this at-bat. Fouled off yet again. This one further down the third baseline. Slicing onto the concourse. What an at-bat that machine has put together. He was down 1-2. Now here comes the 11th pitch of this at-bat. Corniel to Machine. Fouled off again. Almost all of the foul balls have gone to the third base side. Anywhere from the start of the dugout to way down the line. And now the 12th pitch of this at-bat. Taken low and inside, ball four. How about that at-bat by Machine? On the 12th pitch, he draws ball four. And so Corniel has to throw all those pitches. There's a leadoff walk, and on a hot, humid day, now he's got to work out of the stretch. He's already up to 32 pitches thrown. And the next batter will be Jordan Beck. Beck homered yesterday, part of a 2-for-5 day, also had an RBI single. Beck is 8-for-34 back here at AAA over 9 games. Ready on righty, first pitch. Taken, called strike near the bottom of the zone with a sinker. Beck also homered a 3-run shot in Tuesday's series opener. 0-1 pitch. Liner up the middle, sinking and down for a base hit. Machine stops at second as Celestino gets it back in. And so the Isotopes got something bubbling here. Two on, nobody out in the top of the second inning. And that'll bring Chad Stevens to the plate. Chad missed the first three games of this series. Just like Doyle, had a groin injury. Returned yesterday, had two hits, a single, a double, also walked once. His on-base streak still alive. It's up to 61 consecutive games. And the first pitch. A swing and a miss on a fastball up in the zone. Third baseman Rodriguez was about even with the bag. Now he's backing up. Other three infielders have already backed up. 0-1 pitch. Low and outside for a ball. Throw back to first is not in time. Timing play with first baseman Castillo trying to sneak in behind back. Jordan returned to the bag plenty of time. 1-1 the count on Stevens. Corniel sets. And here's the pitch. That is chopped foul toward the third base dugout, and the county is 1-2. Stevens on base streak basically has three different components to it. The final 10 games last year when he was with Salt Lake, the first 39 games he played for the Isotopes this year. It paused when he went to the major leagues for about 3 weeks. It restarted when he returned to the Isotopes, and it's been 12 in a row since returning to AAA. 1-2 pitch, a wave and a miss. Got him with a sweeper. So Steven strikes out. That's the first out of the inning. It's a 3-0 Round Rock lead. We're in the top of the second. And here comes Ryan Ritter. Now, Ritter had his hitting streak come to an end a couple of weeks ago, it's been now. But his on-base streak has continued. The hitting streak ended at 31 in a row. His on-base streak is up to 46 consecutive games. Righty on righty. And first pitch takes a called strike near the outside corner. I feel like Ritter has been slumping ever since the hitting streak ended, though. He's 5-for-33, plus 6 walks since the hitting streak ended. Runners take their leads. 0-1 pitch, a wave and a miss. Fooled by a sweeper, and it's nothing in two. A walk and a single by Machine, and Beck started the inning. Cornell struck out Stevens, trying to strike out Ritter here. 0-2 the count, and time called by Ritter. Outfield straight away. Second baseman Taylor plays way up the middle. 0-2 pitch. Instead, a spin around. No one to throw to at second base. Now everyone's ready. Both runners go. The pitch is a swing and a miss. Throw down to third. Feet first slide. Safe is the call. Machine steals on the front end, Beck on the back end. A double steal, although Ritter strikes out, and there's now two outs in the inning. Isotope stolen bases are presented by Allied Universal. Just like that play, Allied Universal keeps your business one step ahead with smarter integrated security. Seventh stolen base for Machine, second for Beck. It's up to Bryant Betancourt, though, if the Isotopes are going to score this inning. First pitch pulled high in the air to deep right, but it's hooking, and it's a foul ball. It had home run distance, but out in front of that fastball, strike one. For a moment, thought that one had a chance to get out and tie this game up. Instead, just a long foul ball, strike one. It's a 3-0 Round Rock lead. And here's the pitch. A wave and a miss. Out in front of a changeup, and it's nothing in two. Well, with a left-handed batter up, third baseman Rodriguez is way off the line, which means Machine at third base can get a huge lead. He doesn't have to worry about getting picked off. So the ball does not have to squirt too far away from the catcher for Machine to break for home and try to score. Keep that in mind if there's a ball in the dirt. Here's the 0-2 pitch. Foul straight back. Betancourt reaching for a pitch off the outside part of the plate. Still 0-2 on Betancourt. He was 2-for-5 yesterday. One of his hits drove in a run. Homered a couple days before that. Here's the 0-2. Chopped foul. It hit his bat twice, actually. The pitch coming in, it hit his bat. It went straight down, and then it hit his bat again a second time as he was following through. It ended up near the on-deck hitter, Amador. He was not trying to hit it a second time, by the way. It's just how it happened to occur. Another 0-2 pitch is popped up very high. Shortstop Espinel going out. He's looking for some help, and it's the left fielder, Kelnick, who comes in to make the catch. The side is retired. No runs, one hit, no errors. Two left on base. We go to the bottom of the second inning. It's Round Rock 3 and Albuquerque nothing on the Isotopes Multimedia Network.
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1: It's a 3-0 Round Rock lead as we start the bottom of the second inning. And Gilberto Celestino will start things off for the Round Rock Express. Got a change defensively. Brenton Doyle has departed the game. It looks like Connor Capel, who has taken over in center field. Well, that's bad news, and I hope it's not really bad news. But Doyle missed 3 games due to a groin injury this week, missed 2 games last week due to the groin injury, played yesterday as the DH. In his first at-bat, he sprinted down to first base to leg out an infield single, remained in the game, didn't seem like he was any worse for wear from just looking at him, but he is not out there in center field as we start the bottom of the second. First pitch from Victor Juarez is taken for a called strike. Juarez labored through the first inning, gave up 3 runs on 3 hits, also walked 2. Double play grounder saved him to end the inning. When he was at Double-A Hartford, he pitched multiple innings a few times, even went 3 innings once. 0-1 is a called strike to make it 0-2. His final outing, in fact, at Double-A was 3 scoreless. And his third inning with the third appearance with the Isotopes was 3 1/3 frames. 0-2 is low and outside. Iverson Castellano had started to warm up in the first inning. He has sat back down. They're expecting Castellano to throw the bulk of the innings tonight at some point. 1-2 is low and away. Sinking fastball at 93 miles an hour. And it's a 2-2 count. Now the set and the pitch is a chopper over Juarez's head, charging as Ritter fields in front of the bag and throws on to first. Nice play, Ryan Ritter. He fielded it right at the back of the infield grass in front of second base. So one away, and the batter will be Kaybert Rodriguez. Rodriguez has been on base 10 times this week. He's walked 5 times, been hit once, has 4 hits, including the walk-off home run that won Wednesday's game. The Express were down to their final strike when he launched one out. Takes the first pitch high for ball 1. Isotopes led by a run. They had their closer, T.J. Shook, on the mound. 2 strikes, 2 outs, and Rodriguez hit one that just barely went over the jump of Jordan Beck, who was in left field that night. 1-0, very high. That's ball 2. Juarez reaches down and gets a little bit of mound dirt on his right hand after almost every pitch. And now the right-hander's 2-0. Is a little outside. That's ball 3. That time he went to the rosin bag. Glove up near the neck as he listens for the sign. Now the hands together just above the belt. 3-0 pitch. Taken, called strike. One out, nobody on here in the bottom of the second inning. 3-0, Round Rock the lead. And here's the pitch. That's high, ball 4. So that's the third walk issued by Juarez out of the 9 that he has faced so far. And and Iverson Castellanos once again started to warm up in the Albuquerque bullpen. One on and one out, top of the order. Here's Jared Kelnick. Kelnick has been in two organizations this year, the White Sox and the Rangers. He's been in the major leagues with both and at AAA for both. Throw to first, and back with a headfirst dive is Rodriguez. Kelnick was designated for assignment by the Rangers June 29th. Cleared waivers, outrighted back to AAA July 1st. Played yesterday and there again today. And the first pitch to him is a called strike on the outside corner. Kelnick hit .213 in his 61 at-bats with the White Sox and Rangers with a whole lot of strikeouts. 25 strikeouts and just 61 at-bats. Here's the 0-1. A swing and a miss. 0-2. Kelnick was the sixth overall selection in the baseball draft back in 2018. Selected by the Mets. Traded when he was still a minor leaguer to the Mariners. And the Edwin Diaz and Robinson Cano deal. Next pitch is fouled back. He was drafted out of high school. He is still only 26 years old. Parts of 6 years in the major leagues. He was with the Braves the last 2 years. Runner goes at first. It's swung on and fouled off, out of play. Still no balls and two strikes. Kelnick's best year was probably 2023 with the Mariners. Hit .253. His OPS was 111. Well, his OPS plus was 111. That means he was 11% better than the average player in the league. Now the 0-2 again is a swing and a miss. Struck him out. So there's the second out of the inning. And Santiago Espinal to the plate. Espinal wears uniform number 72. 31-year-old veteran. And was with the Dodgers in the major leagues earlier this year. Hit .268 in 36 games. First pitch is on the outside corner to the right-handed batter. Espinal has been in the major leagues with the Blue Jays and Reds. He was an all-star with Toronto in 2022. Juarez sets. And a throw to first. And back with a head-first dive is Rodriguez. Rangers have accumulated a number of players for their AAA team, like Kelnick and Espinal. And a couple other guys not in the lineup today who have a pretty decent amount of major league service time trying to get back to the show. Runner goes, 0-1 pitch. He is taken for a strike. Throw down to seconds. One hopper tag is not in time. Amador did a good job of catching the short hop and applying the tag. And he's having a very cordial conversation with second base umpire Jen Powell. She waited a little bit longer to see if Rodriguez came off the bag. Just barely kept his hand on there. And now the 0-2 pitch is on the ground to third. Off the glove of Stevens. Ritter picks it up. Throw to first is not in time, and it gets away from Condon. And sprinting home is Rodriguez. Throw there is not in time. So the Isotopes throw it all around the infield. And the Express score a run, and that extends the lead to 4-0. There's going to be two errors on that play. An error on Stevens that allows Espinal to reach base safely at first base, and then an error on Ritter, which allows Rodriguez to score from third. And the pitching coach, Craig Bjornsson, out of the dugout for a visit. Isotopes Baseball brought to you in part by the Albuquerque Journal, For over 100 years, the Journal has been your most trusted news source, and now the Journal is delivering more than just the latest stories. You can get podcasts, live event coverage, video streaming, plus access to local discounts on their new app. It's called Journal Plus. When you go to the App Store, look for JRNL Plus, download that app, and enjoy your news with benefits. Well, that visit by the pitching coach, probably to give Iverson Castellano more time to warm up, but also maybe just to give Victor Juarez a chance to just kind of flush that play and everyone else to flush that play away. Here's Aaron Zavala. Runner got an enormous jump, a stolen base with no throw down to second. Well, the Express have just been running wild on Juarez. That is their fifth stolen base. This is the 12th batter. And the 1-0 pitch is taken low, ball two. And the stolen bases have very much helped set up runs. Four runs, three hits for Round Rock. No runs, two hits, two errors for Albuquerque. And the pitch is popped up foul to the left and out of play. And the count is 2-1. Juarez trying to finish off two innings. Looks at second. Espinel takes his lead. And the pitch home is outside for a ball. Well, Espinel had a pretty good lead. Ritter started to break towards second. And Juarez looked toward home, and so Espinel increased his lead even more. Now the 3-1 pitch is a soft liner into left center. That one's down for a base hit. And Veen can't cut it off. It goes all the way to the wall. That'll score Espinel. Zavala stops at second with an RBI double. And it's a 5-0 Round Rock lead. Well, that was a cutter that ended up right down the middle. And Zavala may not have crushed it, but he hit it in a really good location toward left center. And that's going to do it for Victor Juarez. Isotopes manager Pedro Lopez just pointed to the bullpen, so we got a break in the action for this pitching change. Round Rock a big 5-0 lead already, bottom of the second. And we pause for this pitching change on the Albuquerque Isotopes Multimedia Network.
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1: The pitcher for Albuquerque is right-hander Iverson Castellano. He's just now starting his warm-up tosses. It's a 5-0 Round Rock lead over Albuquerque. So the Express with three in the first, two more in the second. And and have a runner at second base with two outs. And so Victor Juarez's first appearance in 2 weeks, tried him as an opener, did not go well. And Castellano will try to just kind of stabilize this game. He's clearly being groomed to be a relief pitcher who throws multiple innings once he gets to the big leagues. In fact, the first time that he went to the major leagues, made his debut as a reliever. And he pitched three scoreless innings. He got the save in a very lopsided game. One of the quirks of the save rule is that if you pitch the final three innings, regardless of what the score is, you can still get a save. Here is Diego Castillo at the plate. And first pitch is a called strike on the outside corner. When Castellano was at Double-A Hartford, he was used exclusively as a traditional starter. In all three of his previous outings here at Triple-A, an opener was used before he took over. 0-1 pitch is a slow ground ball foul to the third base side. His first outing came at Salt Lake, six scoreless innings with just one hit allowed. And again, that was in relief. He was named PCL Pitcher of the Week. And one run against Sugar Land in 4 2/3 innings. And then last week against Salt Lake, he got roughed up, 5 runs in 5 innings on 8 hits. Next pitch is a little dribbler in front of the plate. It's a fair ball. Betancourt throws on to first base. Castillo is out, and the side is retired. So Round Rock scores 2 runs. There was 1 hit. There was 2 errors. It came on the same play and 1 left on base. We go to the 3rd inning. It's Round Rock 5, Albuquerque nothing on the Isotopes Multimedia Network.
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1: On to the 3rd inning, Albuquerque Isotopes got a lot of work to do, trailing 5-0 as they come to bat to Round Rock. But they still have 7 innings to get it done, and they have an extremely good lineup. And it'll be Adiel Amador who will lead it off, then Connor Capel, then Zach Veen. And first pitch of the inning is taken outside, ball one by Amador. Jose Corniel, 46 pitches through 2 innings. Next one is in there for a called strike. That's the other good news, is that the Isotopes have really made him work. 20 in the first inning, 26 more pitches in the second. Even though they haven't scored, there's been a ton of foul balls. And have really made him work. Good chance to get him out of the game early. The 1-1 pitch is grounded down the first baseline. It's a fair ball. Glove by Castillo right at the line. Amador was not running initially, and so he's out on a ground ball to the first baseman. One away. And now here's Connor Capel. Capel took over defensively for Brenton Doyle in the bottom of the second. In case you're just joining us, Doyle legged out an infield single in the first inning, initially stayed in the game, but then came out the next inning. First pitch to Capel, a left-handed hitter, is a called strike near the outside corner. I don't know if those two things are related. It's easy to assume that because Doyle has been sidelined with a groin injury. Next pitch is fouled straight back. I did not see Brinson reaching for the groin or anything like that after he hustled down the line for the infield single. But he definitely was going all out. County is 0-2 on Capel. And Corniel's pitch is in the dirt for a ball to make it 1-2. Before the game, I chatted with Doyle, and he said it's the best that his groin has felt in a couple of weeks. I've been trying to look into the Isotopes dugout to see if Doyle is still there or whether he went to the clubhouse. The next pitch is low, and the county is 2-2. A lot of times when guys are on rehab assignments, they'll go 5 innings or 7 innings. They don't usually go 2 innings, though, or 1.5 innings. Next pitch, Capel takes outside for ball, and the count is full. Sun just a little bit in the eyes of the right fielder, Hover, and the fans behind him on the berm here at Dell Diamond. Everyone else is in the shadows. Capel trying to start a rally here with one out. The pitch is grounded foul to the first base side. Still 3-2. Infield plays Capel to pull. Outfield gives him the right center field gap. Another payoff. Outside and low, ball 4. That's the second walk issued by Corniel. I was looking at the overall numbers for Round Rock before the game. They have thrown issued the second most walks in the league, but they have walked very few this week. 11 walks in the first 4 games. So that's less than 3 per game. Now here's Zach Veen. One on and one out, third inning. Isotopes trailing 5-0. Veen struck out in his first at bat. And the pitch. Way inside for a ball. That slider took off on Corniel. Ball 1. Third baseman Rodriguez way off the line, about even with the bag. Shortstop Espino plays way up the middle. And the 1-0 pitch is pulled foul over the netting into the crowd. Look out, everyone. And the county is 1-1. Venus hit 14 home runs this year. He's one away from tying his career high. We are just a little bit past the halfway mark of the season. 1-1 pitch, rollover ground ball to first. It sneaks under the glove of Castillo and into right field. Capel on his way to third base. Veen's trying to get to second. The throw, head first slide, and safe the call. And so Zach hustles to second for the double, and the Isotopes have second and third with one out. Well, that was a changeup down and away. Veen reaching for it. And was able to hook it just enough that Castillo couldn't get to it. Castillo is holding the runner on. If he's playing back, he has more reaction time and probably makes the play easily. Charlie Condon, the batter, trying to get the Isotopes on the scoreboard. First pitch swinging, fouls it off to the right, out of play, strike 1. Condon has 5 consecutive games with multiple hits. Yesterday was 2-for-5. Both were singles. Longer set than usual. The pitch is in the dirt for a ball to make it 1-1. Thursday's game, Condon had a single and a double. Wednesday's game had two homers and a triple. Tuesday's game, single, homer, double. And going back to Sunday, homer, homer, single. So not only does he have five straight games with two or more hits, but in three of those, he's had three hits. Here's the next pitch. A wave and a miss. Fooled him with a sweeper, and the count is 1-2. Capel takes his lead at third. Veen at second. Veen looking around, making sure no one's sneaking in behind him. And Corniel's pitch is in the dirt. Smothered by Johnson. Got low on that pitch in the dirt. And it's 2-2. Condon has 59 RBIs this year in 74 games. That is the fourth most in the league. Chance for more right now. The pitch. On the ground, slowly hits the third baseman. Rodriguez only play his first and gets the out there. Scoring from third is Capel. And so the Isotopes are on the board. An RBI ground out for Condon. It's now Round Rock 5 and Albuquerque 1. Well, that was another sweeper down in the zone. Charlie just got a piece of it. Kind of a good thing that he hit it as slow as he did. By the time that Rodriguez slid to his left and fielded it, realized his only play was first base. Now Vimeo Machine takes the first pitch for a called strike. Well, Machine saw 12 pitches in the second inning before drawing ball four. Let's see if all of that knowledge helps him here. And his second time facing Corniel. Here's the 0-1 pitch. Takes it low. That was a changeup. The count's 1-1. Veen able to get a good lead at third. Once again, a left-handed hitter. Third baseman plays way off the line. And now the 1-1 pitch is a grounder foul to the first base side. Well, last time Machine was up, the count was 1-2. And then he took ball two, he fouled off two. He took ball three, fouled off three more. And then finally on the 12th pitch, he drew ball four. Let's see if he puts together another at-bat like that. The 1-2 lays off that one. It's a ball. Fastball missed away. Corniel has really slowed himself down here. Now he comes set. Clock's down to one. Just got it off. The pitch is hit high in the air to right field. Back goes Hover. He's on the edge of the warning track, and he makes the catch. Machine didn't quite get all of it. Might have got jammed a little bit. The side is retired. One run, one hit, no errors, one left for the Isotopes. We go to the home half of the third inning. It's Round Rock 5 and Albuquerque 1 on the Isotopes Multimedia Network.
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Ball boy is sprinting out to the mound to hand Castellano a new speaker. Well, let's get started with Ultra Moments in Isotopes History. It's presented by Michelob Ultra. That's a superior light beer. It's brewed for those who understand that it's only worth it if you enjoy it. Michelob Ultra, play you for an Ultra. So that does count as a mound visit. Isotopes have used two of their five. Now we're ready for the bottom of the third inning to begin. And the first pitch is a fastball taken for a called strike. When it comes to major events that have happened for the Isotopes on this day, it's primarily just extremely large crowds back home in Albuquerque. But we've also had some memorable debuts on July 4th as well. Next pitch is inside for ball. Once upon a time, Peter Lambert was the top prospect in the Rockies organization. He made his AAA debut on this day in 2018. Went six innings, allowed two runs. Isotopes rolled to a victory, 8-2 over Tacoma. We had over 15,000 at Isotopes Park that day. The 1-1 is way inside. To be precise, the crowd was 15,652. Ryan McMahon, on his way to the major leagues, hit two home runs that drove in four. Here's the 2-1 pitch. That is outside for ball. On this day in 2016, David Dahl made his AAA debut. He had been tearing up AA Hartford. It was the start of Better Call Dahl. Back then, the TV show Better Call Saul was being filmed in Albuquerque. Dahl had three hits in his AAA debut. 3-1 pitch is high, ball four, and Taylor has walked. Dahl had a single in his first at-bat, homered in his second. Tom Murphy was 4-for-4. Now here's Trevor Hover. A two-run single as part of a three-run first inning for the Express, who lead it 5-1 here in the third. Castellano from the stretch. First pitch, a wave and a miss for strike one. The second largest crowd in Isotopes Park history is on the 4th of July. Most of the top 10 are either July 3rd or July 4th. Here's the pitch, and that is pulled to right field. Beck's going back, and he's got room. He makes the catch. Didn't have to go back too far. Taylor hustles back to first base, one away. The second largest crowd in Isotopes history, the fourth, the fifth, the seventh, the eighth, and the ninth largest crowds have all occurred on July 4th. And all of them at 15,628 or more. Here's Cooper Johnson. And throw over to first base. On this day in 2014, the crowd was 16,348. At the time, it was the largest in Isotopes Park history. It was replaced 4 years later on the debut of the Mariachis. First pitch is a called strike to Cooper Johnson. We were here in Round Rock back in 2022. There was nothing anything major that occurred. Round Rock won the game 5-3. Isotopes and Express have played four times on 4th of July. Runner goes. Pitch is taken for ball. Throw down to second. The tag is not in time. Throw was a little bit high. So that is the sixth stolen base of the game for the Express. Straight steal, head down, head first slide. Amador applied the tag, but the throw was a little bit high. Next pitch, low and outside for ball. It's 2-1. I will always remember the 2017 Independence Day. Isotopes once again had a huge crowd, and it was an extremely good pitcher's duel. And the game ended at 8:41 p.m., and it wasn't even close to being dark enough to shoot off the fireworks yet.

0: 2-1 pitch is up and in for a ball. Sam Howard started for Albuquerque. Jose Flores started for Sacramento. Final score was 2-0. We waited about 20 minutes before shooting off the fireworks that night. It just wasn't dark enough. And that was another huge crowd of well over 15,000 that year. 3-1 pitch is a jam shot popped up to the shortstop. Ritter, couple steps on the outfield grass, makes the catch. That's the second out of the inning. 5-1, Round Rock is leading. And then there's one other item that I really like. It goes back to 1885. Back then, it was not professional baseball. It was more like a like recreation baseball or club baseball. It's basically a bunch of dudes from Albuquerque who got together and formed a team, and they played a bunch of dudes from El Paso. It was the El Paso Blues and the Albuquerque Browns. First pitch low and outside, ball 1-2. Gilberto Celestino. The game was played at a horse racing track at the Territorial Fairgrounds near what is still called Old Town in Albuquerque. And it was a three-game series between the teams. Here's the 1-0, and that's a bouncing ball off the glove of Castellano behind the mound, and everybody's safe. So that's an infield single on a ball that, if Castellano fields cleanly, it's an easy out. If he misses it, Adiel Amador could probably come in to make the play, but it went off the top of his glove, and by the time Castellano realized where it was, there was no chance to get anybody. In that three-game series in 1885, Albuquerque Browns won 17-7, then 20-16, and then in the finale, they won it 36-12. I don't think the defense was very good back then. 36-12 was the final score. Again, that was in 1885. Hat tip to Gary Herron for the 1885 note from his excellent book, Baseball in Albuquerque. Kaber Rodriguez, the batter. Runner goes from first. It's taken, and no throw down to second, but a throw down to third is not in time. So that is another stolen base. My goodness, that is 7 for Round Rock tonight. They are running wild on the Isotopes. Well, Betancourt faked the throw to second. Tried to get Taylor at third. It was somewhat close. He was clearly safe. And now the 1-0 pitch. Way outside, ball 2. When it comes to the stolen bases, I feel like most of the time the steals have come as a result of the pitcher not holding the runner on very well. There's been a couple that were close on throws by Betancourt, a couple throws that were not as accurate as they need to be. 2-0 was a called strike. Five-one, Round Rock leading, bottom of the third. And Castellano's pitch is a chopper down the third baseline. It's a foul ball, foul ball. Stevens gloved it behind the bag, threw onto first, but foul. Well, between the long innings and the foul balls and the mid-inning pitching change and trainers going out to check for injury and pitchcom device not working, I mean, we have not completed three innings just yet, and we are an hour and 17 minutes into this game. Here's the 2-2. This one is lofted in the air, right center field. Cable's got a long way to go, and it's slicing away from him, but he reaches up and makes a fine running catch on the run, and the side is retired. No runs, one hit, no errors, two left on base. We head to the fourth inning. It's a 5-1 Round Rock lead over Albuquerque on the Isotopes Multimedia Network.
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0: It's a pitching change as we start the fourth inning. Round Rock has the lead 5-1 over Albuquerque. The Isotopes have knocked out the starter, Jose Corniel, though. Corniel had to throw a whopping 69 pitches through three innings. So Corniel departs, Luis Curvelo replaces him. Two guys that both have very similar names. Both start with C, then a vowel, then an R, a bunch of L's near the end. Jose Corniel out, Luis Curvelo in. And first pitch of the innings, a wave and a miss by Jordan Beck. Chad Stevens on deck, Ryan Ritter to follow, 6-7-8 hitters. Curvelo, just like Corniel, on the Rangers 40-man roster. Corniel from the Dominican, Curvelo from Venezuela. And Beck swings and grounds the next pitch, foul behind home. Curvelo listed at 6'1", 170. That was maybe his weight 6 or 7 years ago. He is definitely not 170 pounds anymore. 0-2 pitch, Beck pulls this one down the left field line, foul, and into the stands. Into one of the suites, the very last suite down the left field line. Curvelo worked a scoreless ninth inning Wednesday. The pitch, a wave and a miss. Got him with a splitter down and away. That game Wednesday when Curvelo pitched, it was a 1-2-3 ninth that kept it a one-run deficit, and then Round Rock scored two in the bottom of the ninth inning on a walk-off home run to win it, so Curvelo got the victory in that one. Here's Chad Stevens. Struck out his first at bat. First pitch is inside, ball one. Sun has set. Sun was behind the clouds for most of the game anyway. Pitch. A wave and a miss. Good slider there, makes it 1-1. Curvelo has gone back and forth between Round Rock and the Texas Rangers quite a few times this year. 1-1 pitch is a called strike on the inside corner. Opened the season at AAA, recalled April 5th by the Rangers, placed on the injured list, right bicep strain. Went on a rehab assignment at Round Rock, option 5 days later. Here's the 1-2, that is outside for a ball. Went back to the Rangers on June 11th. Option back to Round Rock a couple days after that. So it has been back and forth between Arlington and Round Rock for Curvelo. 2-2 pitch, a swing and a miss. And Stevens nearly had the bat come out of his hand. It ended up being a one-handed follow-through, not because he wanted to do it. It was a fastball up in the zone. And the left hand came off the bat on his follow-through. So Curvelo has struck out the first two batters. Here's Ryan Ritter. 5-1, Express leading the Isotopes, fourth inning. First pitch, Ritter hammers it left field, but playable. Kelnick is there, makes the catch. A hard line out to left. Isotopes go down in order, 1-2-3. The bottom of the fourth is coming up next. 5-1, Round Rock leads Albuquerque on the Isotopes Multimedia Network.
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0: Round Rock has the lead, 5-1 over Albuquerque as we start the bottom of the fourth inning here from Dell Diamond in Round Rock, Texas. Happy Independence Day, everyone, as we celebrate America's 250th birthday, or happy semi-quincentennial. That is a fancy Latin term that means halfway to 500 years. Jared Kelnick, the batter. And the first pitch is a little outside for ball one. Iverson Castellano, 1 1/3 scoreless innings in relief of Victor Juarez. Jared Kelnick, leadoff hitter, third time batting tonight. And the 1-0 pitch is taken high. And that is ball two. Kelnick stepped out. We'll use his timeout. Kelnick has singled and struck out. That was against the starter, Juarez. Here's the pitch. Taken outside, ball three. Castellano works out of the stretch, first base side of the rubber. To hurry with one, he just gets the pitch off, and it's a called strike. Fastball near the outside corner. Outfield straight away. Capel actually moving just a couple of steps more toward left center. Here's the pitch. Swinging a foul off the mask of Betancourt. Umpire checks on him, says he's all right. Throws the new baseball to his pitcher. The count is full. Castellano trying to come all the way back from 3-0. Count is full. And the payoff pitch. Got him looking. Called third strike on the outside corner. And Kelnick slams his bat down in frustration. Time now for Malibu Moments in the Minors. It's brought to you by Malibu Rum. Enjoy vacation vibes all summer, anytime, anywhere with Malibu Rum. Turn any day into a vacay. Malibu, do whatever tastes good. Sip easy. Enjoy Malibu responsibly. Santiago Espinal. First pitch, ground ball down the third baseline is foul for strike one. Well, I mentioned how a fancy Latin term is semi-quincentennial. I learned that word yesterday. Today's probably the last day the rest of my life that I'm ever going to use the word semi-quincentennial. quincentennial. It means halfway to 500 years. But there's a minor league baseball team that is rebranding itself as that name today. There's a pop fly in the air to the right side. Condon, the first baseman, a couple steps on the grass, has it, and there's two away, and I better hurry up with the story. The Yankees' double-A team is called the Somerset Patriots. Well, with a name like Patriots, it's very patriotic, and they have decided to, for one day, rebrand themselves as the Somerset Semi-Quincentennials. There is Aaron Zavala at the plate. So that is quite a long name to be on the front of a uniform, right? First pitch is a called strike. Dave Merrick is the Somerset Patriots senior VP of marketing. He said, quote, "It makes a lot of sense for the Somerset Patriots because our name is derived from the Revolutionary War. Central Jersey is literally the crossroads of the American Revolution." Next pitch is fouled back. There are multiple historic houses all throughout New Jersey, and there's one across the street from, from their ballpark, the Van Horn House, and that was instrumental in the Battle of Bound Brook in 1777. The Semi-Quincentennials, the name. Pitch is low for a ball. Nothing like a 19-letter nickname across the chest of the uniform. It does fit. They had to shrink the font down a little bit more. And the cap that they're wearing is a bald eagle with a USA top hat on top of the bald eagle. 1-2 is softly hit to left. It's down for a base hit. So Aaron Zavala slices one to left. He's on base for a third time today. He's had a walk, an RBI double, and now a single to left. The three stars on the top of their cap, talking still about the Somerset Patriots, that's a reference to New Jersey status as the third state to ratify the Constitution, join the Union. The eagle was initially the original seal of the United States, which is why they used that as their cap. And the first pitch, a called strike to Diego Castillo. Jersey has pinstripes. The pinstripes are alternating red and blue. The exact same shades of red and blue that's in the American flag. Here's the 0-1. Fastball for a called strike, and it's nothing in two. So the Somerset Patriots tonight are the Somerset Semi-Quincentennials. Actually, they're going to use that same name as well on August 15th. They have an annual Revolutionary Revelry promotion. And they'll bust those uniforms out for that one as well. The 0-2 is low and away. And then after that, I don't think any of us are going to use the word semi-quincentennial again the rest of our lives. Again, it literally means halfway to 500 years. I guess you might use it the next 6 months. We're still halfway to 500 years for the next 6 months, even after today. I'm probably never going to use it again after today, which is why I'm trying to say semi-quincentennial as many times as I can before I never use it again. Runner goes. 1-2 pitch is pulled left field. That one's hit well. That ball is off the base of the wall. Veen picks it up. Around third is Zavala. Ritter's relay throw. Here's the tag. He's safe at home. They're back to second. Tag there is in time. Out at second is Castillo, but his RBI double has extended the Round Rock lead to 6-1. And that is how the inning ends. One run, two hits, no errors, nobody left. We go to the bottom of the fifth. It's Round Rock 6, and it's Albuquerque 1 on the Isotopes Multimedia Network.
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0: Here on to the fifth inning. It's a 6-1 Round Rock lead over Albuquerque. Isotope's only run came in the third inning. They come to bat here in the fifth. Brian Betancourt will lead it off. Luis Curvelo had a 1-2-3 fourth inning in relief. He's back to work, and the first pitch to Betancourt is taken for a called strike. Curvelo struck out two and then got a line out. The 0-1 pitch, Betancourt takes down and in for a ball. And it's 1-1. Betancourt flied to left in the second inning. That's the inning. Here's the pitch, and it's a little outside for ball. It'll be challenged. This is our first challenge of the night. We have not had a call overturned in three games. This one might get overturned, though. Yes, it is. It's overturned. Each of the last three games, there was either zero challenges or all the challenges were confirmed as accurate. But tonight here in the fifth inning, we get our first challenge, and it's overturned. So the count becomes 1-2 on Betancourt. And the pitch is a wave and a miss. Fooled him badly with a splitter. Now, top of the order here is Adiel Amador. Amador is struck out and grounded out. Switch hitter from the left side. First pitch is a fastball for a called strike on the outside corner. 6-1 Round Rock leading. Round Rock's the Rangers affiliate, 6 runs on 7 hits. Albuquerque, the Rockies affiliate, 1 run, 3 hits, 2 errors. Curvelo the set, the pitch is a called strike on the outside corner, and Amador wanted to challenge it, and I don't think the umpire is allowing him because he might have taken too long. By the way, that pitch, the computer would have had each of the first two pitches as a ball. Home plate umpire Caleb Martin calling both strikes and did not allow Amador to challenge that last one. 0-2 is lined foul down the third base line. And off the sidewall, bounced all the way out to the left fielder. Well, on that pitch, two ago, Amador kind of shook his head, and then he tapped the top of his helmet. The umpire didn't allow it. I didn't think he took that long. 0-2 bounced in the dirt in front of the plate for a ball. Skipped all the way to the backstop. What I've heard some people around baseball tell me is that kind of the unofficial rule might be that once the batter steps back or turns around, and then they no longer allow it, no matter how long that takes. Here's the 1-2 pitch. That's taken low, lays off that slider, and it's 2 balls and 2 strikes. On deck is Connor Capel. 1 out, nobody on. Curvelo sets. Right-hander's pitch is a liner on the left center field gap. That one's down for a base hit. Over to cut it off is Celestino, and he's able to hold Amador to a single. He overthrew second, but not in an area where Amador could advance. He had already stopped and gone back to first base. So that's the fourth hit for the Topes. batter will be Connor Capel. If you're just joining us, Capel replaced Brinson Doyle defensively in the second inning. Doyle had reached on an infield single the first inning. It's possible that he aggravated the groin injury that has sidelined him to miss five games over the last week plus. Capel swings, hits a very high fly ball. Right field coming in is Hover near the line. Gets there, makes the catch just below his left shoulder. And that's the second out of the inning. Isotopes Baseball is brought to you in part by Xfinity. The Isotopes fans get in the zone with coverage that will not strike out. Xfinity delivers game-winning Wi-Fi that's locked in at one price for 5 years. Xfinity, imagine that. So here's Zach Veen. Struck out and doubled. Hits the first pitch in the air, right center field, sprinting over his Hover. He can't get it. He does cut it off. On his way to third is Amador. He'll be held there, and Veen's got a double. Well, Hover able to cut that ball off in the gap, saved a run. Looked like Veen caught it off the very end of the bat. Still hit it pretty well, really well. Still traveled 347 feet, right center. But Hover, because he cut it off, got it into the cutoff man quickly enough. Pedro Lopez held Amador at third. So now here's Charlie Condon. Third straight at bat that Charlie bats with runners on base. This time it's two on, two out. Isotopes trailing 6-1. First pitch is a called strike near the inside corner. Charlie batted in the first inning, runner at second, two outs. He struck out. The third, it was second and third, one out. He grounded to third, which did bring in a run. The pitch taken in the dirt, blocked by Johnson. Carvello tried the splitter. Charlie was able to see the spin lay off. And it's one and one. Amador and Veen take their leads. The pitch. Low and away that time. Sliding to block another was Cooper Johnson. Charlie Condon, including tonight in his last 22 games, has driven in 32 runs. He's up to 60 for the year. 2-1 pitch. A wave and a miss. Slider down and away, and it's 2-2. So deuces are wild. Two balls, two strikes, two outs, two on. And the pitch down and away. Good take there on that slider. Count is full. I don't think it's a guarantee that Condon's going to see a fastball here. Now with first base open. On deck is Vimeo Machine. There's not a whole lot of 3-2 fastballs anyways. Let's see what Curvelo and Johnson have in mind. 3-2 payoff, and it's fouled off the front foot. They went slider. Charlie walking around a little bit, shaking off that foul ball. Umpire gets a new set of baseballs from the ball boy. Pitch timer reset. Another 3-2 pitch. Here it comes, and Condon takes high, up and in, ball four. So that loads up the bases. They did go fastball that time, but it was 95.8 and very high. And pitching coach for Round Rock, Dave Borkowski, out to the mound for a visit. Isotopes Baseball brought to you in part by the New Mexico Public Regulation Commission. And they remind everyone to call 811 before you dig, at least two full business days. Regardless if your business is small or big, it's simple, it's free. Most important, it is required by law. For more information, visit the website prc.nm.gov. That's PRC as in Public Regulation Commission.nm.gov. Confidence on the mound complete. Big moment in this game. Bases loaded, two outs. Isotopes trailing 6-1. Chance to get back into it. VMAL machine, a big deep breath as he settles into the left-handed batter's box. And the first pitch, machine, a wave and a miss out front of the slider, strike one. Machine walked on 12 pitches in the second inning, flew out to the edge of the warning track in the third. That was against the starter, Corniel. Now he's facing Curvelo for the first time. 0-1 pitch. Checked his swing, called strike anyways, and he's down 0-2. Amador at third, Veen at second, Condon at first. And the 0-2 pitch is fouled back, out of play. Tried to get the fastball by him at 96. The machine was able to fight it off. Runners once again take their leads. Amador a huge lead at third. The pitch in the dirt blocked by Johnson. It's 1-2. And Amador does not have to worry at all about getting picked off where the third baseman is playing. So he's about a fourth of the way down the line now. And usually he's about a third of the way by the time the pitch is delivered. And here it comes. And it's a called third strike. Got him looking. And the side is retired. No runs, one hit, no two hits, no errors, and three left on base. The computer would have had it as a ball, by the way, just microscopically would have had it high as a ball. The Isotopes leave three on base. We are halfway down here from Central Texas. It's Round Rock 6, Albuquerque 1, and this is the Isotopes Multimedia Network.
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0: 6-1 the score. Round Rock leads Albuquerque as we start the bottom of the fifth. Iverson Castellano, 2 1/3 innings in relief. He's allowed one run. He has thrown 38 pitches. And John Taylor will lead things off. Taylor has walked twice. Left-handed hitter. First pitch of this inning is a called strike on the outside corner. Lights are taking full effect here at Dell Diamond, Round Rock, Texas. And as I look out around us here at the ballpark, I see a lot of fireworks starting to go off. Next pitch is a wave and a miss. Not a ton, but I have heard some. I have seen a few from my view. Straightaway center, just past the three flags, I see some fireworks that are going off in that direction, off and on. Sounds like I've heard some behind me. The 0-2 is fouled back. It's off the metal beam and ends up in the first rail behind home. Quite frequently when we are in Albuquerque on the 4th of July, around the fifth inning or so, sometimes even earlier, it just becomes a steady barrage of fireworks everywhere around the city and around the ballpark. The 0-2 is a check swing. No, he did not go. I remember we were in Las Vegas 2015, and the entire night, from about the third or fourth inning on, it was just everywhere that you looked, you just saw and heard fireworks everywhere around Cashman Field in downtown Las Vegas. Here's the 1-2 pitch. That is outside for ball. I remember talking to John Landon about it the next day. John was the starting pitcher, veteran guy. And I said to him, like, how much were you aware of the fireworks and all that? And he's like, I remember he said something like, well, you had to be aware of them. It was impossible to not realize them. And the 2-2 is fouled back. And he said that when he was on the mound, he felt like he was doing a good job of focusing on his job. But when he was back in the dugout, he'd find himself just looking up and watching the fireworks all around the ballpark. I remember talking to a bunch of guys, and everyone said, yeah, it felt like that famous final scene in the movie Sandlot, when the fireworks start going off and provides enough light that you can play baseball with your friends. 2-2 is high. Full count now to Taylor. There's action in the Isotopes bullpen. Left-hander Evan Shaver is loosening up. Castellanos 3-2 is in route, and he missed ball four. So John Taylor has drawn his third walk of the night. Jogs down to first base, and Trevor Hover will hit next. 6-1, Round Rock leading here, bottom of the fifth inning. Here comes Pedro Lopez out of the Isotopes dugout. He has not pointed to the bullpen. He's looking that way. Talking to Castellano, hands on his hips. And now he does point to the bullpen, so we'll have a break in the action for this pitching change. It's Round Rock 6 and Albuquerque 1. Breaking the action here, bottom of the fifth inning for this pitching change on the Isotopes Multimedia Network.
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0: It's karaoke time here at Dell Diamond, Round Rock, Texas, as Evan Shaver warms up on the mound. The score is Round Rock 6 and Albuquerque 1. The Express scored 3 in the first, 2 in the second, 1 in the fourth. Had a leadoff walk to begin the bottom of the fifth. And So Castellanos' night is done, and Evan Sharver, the lefty, third pitch of the night. The Isotopes is on and warming up. Sharver was used as the opener Tuesday. Pitched the first inning. Gave up a couple of singles, able to strand two on base. He threw 17 pitches. So he's well rested. He's on 3 days rest. Lefty on lefty here against Trevor Hover. And first pitch is taken for a called strike. Taylor, small lead at first base, held on by Condon. The 0-1, fastball in there for a called strike. And this is now Shaver's ninth appearance since getting promoted from AA Hartford. His ERA is a tidy 2.50. Opponents hitting 264 against him. 15 strikeouts against 8 walks. And he has 18 innings. Next pitch is taken high. That's a ball, makes it 1-2. Sharver comes set, and the pitch home is a swing and a miss. Struck him out, high fastball. So there's the first out of the inning. And the batter will be Cooper Johnson. Cooper's had a very interesting week. Played for the Express on Tuesday and Wednesday, got released on Thursday, and then Friday returned to the ball club, was part of the team photo for the Express, wasn't in the lineup tonight on this Saturday evening. First pitch, a swing and a foul straight back. So I guess I was told that he used his opt-out clause to become a free agent. And then less than 24 hours later, Rangers offered him a new contract, and he said, okay. So he came right back. From getting released to getting re-signed all in 24 hours. Next pitch is called strike near the outside corner. And it's 0-2. Johnson has hit into a double play and popped a short tonight. He's 1-for-10 in the series. 2-13 overall for the Express. Here's the 0-2. And that one is a slight foul into the crowd on the first base side. Ballpark has definitely filled up since first pitch. I mean, there's still some empty seats. There's even like an empty row here or there. But it is packed. Standing room out in the outfield. 0-2 is high. It is not going to be their largest crowd ever. I was told that Roger Clemens pitched here on a rehab assignment, and they basically oversold the game. It probably wasn't safe, the quantity of tickets that they sold in terms of the capacity. Runner goes, it pitches high, throw down to second is safe, the call. That was close, but John Taylor has stolen his second base of the game, and the Express have stolen their eighth base of the game. Really close, but safe the call. Two and two, the count on Johnson. Now, the fire marshal might have looked the other way when Roger Clemens came here on a rehab assignment over a decade ago. But they're not going to come close to that ever again. 2-2, a swing and a miss struck him out. Back-to-back strikeouts, and Gilberto Celestino will hit next. It's a 6-1 lead. Round Rock is leading Albuquerque. First pitch is taken outside for ball one.

0: next pitch is a swing and a foul tip into the catcher's glove. It was on June 16th, 2006 that Roger Clemens pitched here. 13,475 fans. And that's back when Round Rock was the Astros AAA affiliate. They were playing the New Orleans Zephyrs. It set a franchise attendance record. And again, they're never even going to try to sell that many tickets. They totally oversold it. The 1-1 is a little outside for a ball. Makes it two balls and one strike. Sharver comes set, checks the runner at second. Pitch home is taken for a called strike. And the count is 2-2 on Celestino. The Round Rock center fielder has grounded to short, then an infield single. Five-run lead for the Express, and the pitch, a swing and a miss, struck him out. So Sharver comes in, strikes out the side. No runs, one hit, no errors, one left. After there was the walk that started the inning, we have completed five full innings. 6-1 the score. Round Rock is leading Albuquerque on the Isotopes Multimedia Network.
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0: It's a pitching change for Round Rock as we start the sixth inning. The Express enjoying a 6-1 lead over Albuquerque. The new pitcher is right-hander Emiliano Teodo. The starter Jose Cornejo pitched three innings, allowed one run. Luis Curvelo pitched the next two innings. Did not permit any runs. He struck out four. Isotopes had a chance on him last inning. They loaded the bases, but could not cash in. And overall, the Isotopes have stranded seven runners on base. We'll see if they can get something going here against Teodo, 25-year-old from the Dominican. Listed at 6'1", 185. First pitch to Jordan Beck is a fastball fouled off the front foot for strike one. Beck is facing his third different pitcher of the night. He has singled and struck out. The 0-1 is taken low. Slider missed. He wins the count at 1-1. More and more fireworks are evident for me high atop Dell Diamond as I look down to the field. The 1-1 pitch is a liner in the right center field gap. That one's down for a base hit. Over to cut it off is Celestino. And so Beck will have to stop at first base. He smoked that one. 105.7 was the exit velocity. And that'll bring Chad Stevens to the plate. Chad has struck out twice, so he has not extended his on-base streak yet. Just like Beck, he is facing a third different pitcher in as many at-bats. And the first one is a fastball for a called strike on the outside corner. Toyota set to the letters. The pitch taken outside for a ball. And it's one and one.

while Stevens waiting. The pitch taken for a called strike. And so Stevens down on the count. One ball and two strikes. Stevens uses his timeout, rubs up some dirt into his batting gloves, stares at the barrel, adjusts the helmet, steps back in, digs in with the back foot, bends the knees a little, wiggles the bat slightly, and the 1-2 is in the dirt, kicks behind Johnson, and Beck gets down to second base on a wild pitch. Jordan got a really good read on that one, and able to easily get down to second.

Now it's 2-2 on Stevens. Here's the pitch. And that's a chopper down the third baseline foul. Chad a little bit out in front of that slider. Still 2-2. Third baseman went down to retrieve it. And the left fielder, Kelnick, chucks it into the stands. Oh, nice catch made by a kid with bare hands. Out of the lawn in left field. This will be the sixth pitch of the at-bat. Beck has his lead. And Stevens swings and misses. Couldn't time the fastball. 99 miles an hour. And so now with one out, the batter will be Ryan Ritter. Ritter has also not extended his on-base streak. His is 46 consecutive. Struck out in the second, lined out to left in the fourth. Hit it hard, but pretty much right at Kelnick in left field. And the first pitch. And that one gets away from Johnson. Bounced in front of the plate. He tried to backhand it. Beck gets down to third now. Second wild pitch of the inning. A whole lot of fireworks are going off everywhere around Dale Diamond now. Just past the ballpark, there's an area called Old Settlers Park. There's a man-created lake. There's an amphitheater with some grass seating that's layered. I was walking around there earlier today. It looked like they were setting up for a big fireworks show, and I think they're setting it off now. The next pitch is high for ball. I think there's some individuals who are setting off the fireworks in addition to the planned one that's got a permit. I wouldn't be surprised if behind the ballpark where I can't see, there's plenty more fireworks. The 2-1 is low, ball three. There's a resort with a big water park, Kalahari, that's behind the ballpark. Pretty good chance that they're setting off fireworks at some point tonight. 3-0 pitch from Teodo. Is taken high, ball four. So Ritter walks, and that extends his on-base streak to 47 consecutive games. And the Isotopes have had chances tonight. They left one on in the first, two on in the second. They had two on, nobody out in the second, did not score. They did get one home in the third, could have had more. Left the bases loaded in the fifth. And now they bat here in the sixth. First and third, one out. Bryant Betancourt, the batter. So Hopes are trailing 6-1. And the first pitch, way outside.

0: Betancourt trying to drive in some runs. Here's the 2-2. Fouled off to the left side, way out of play. Onto the roof. That fastball was exactly 100 miles an hour. 100.0. Betancourt just got a piece of it. Another 2-2 is a swing and a foul, and it got his front leg, and Betancourt's down in pain. Sitting down on the ground, right leg out, and now slowly gets up and just looked into the dugout, put up the stop sign to say, I'm all right. Just give me a few seconds, I'll be fine. 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Pepsi is an official sponsor of the Isotopes. Still 2-2. Next pitch, Betancourt grounds it foul behind home again. He has fouled off four in a row. Runners once again take their leads. This will be the eighth pitch of this at bat. Here it comes, and it's fouled off again off his knee, and now he's down on the ground in pain. And he's going to slowly get up and can barely put any weight on the right leg, and then immediately goes back down onto one knee. The Isotopes assistant trainer, Kota Omozu, is with him, and now he sits down on the ground. I think it fouled right off his right knee. Gets up, some deep breaths, trying to walk it off. Manager Pedro Lopez picked up his helmet. Well, that is two off the same leg. I don't know if it hit the same part of the body. I didn't see where the first one was exactly. And Betancourt's a tough young man. He's going to remain in the game. Puts his helmet back on. There was a slider coming in on him. He fouled it right off the front knee. This will be the ninth pitch of this at bat. Here it comes, way inside. Fastball at 101 miles an hour. It's definitely an uncomfortable at bat against Emiliano Teodo. Full count, one out. The pitch. A swing and a miss on a ball that almost hit him. He ends up on his left knee. That was another slider. That was definitely not going to be a strike. Again, it almost hit him. So now there's two outs, and the batter is Adiel Amador. Bats with runners at first and third, two outs, 6-1 Round Rock leads. And the first pitch is a cold strike on the outside corner. The fireworks continuing around the ballpark. It always feels like we're all watching the movie Sandlot again on the 4th of July when the fireworks are all around you as you play baseball. Of course, at AAA, we have these incredible lights that illuminate the field just fine. But it's also fun seeing the fireworks all around us. The 0-1 pitch is a called strike. And the count is nothing and two on Amador. I wonder how much the players can see the fireworks from where they are on the field. I mean, I have an amazing view from up in the press box. But down on the field, how much can the play? I mean, they can probably hear them. Here's the 0-2, a swing and a miss, struck him out. And the side is retired. For the Isotopes, no runs, one hit, no errors, and two left on base. Teodo just whiffed the side as the fireworks continue. It's Round Rock 6, Albuquerque 1 after six innings on the Isotopes Multimedia Network.
1: 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Maybe it's the fresh air as you watch the

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5: On to the bottom of the sixth inning, Round Rock 6, Albuquerque 1. Had a lot of strikeouts in tonight's game. The Isotopes pitchers have struck out 5. The Round Rock pitchers have struck out 12. Isotopes batters, all 3 struck out in the first inning and in the sixth inning. Meanwhile, Evan Chauver back to the mound. He struck out the side in the fifth, replacing Iverson Castellano. Heber Rodriguez, the batter. First pitch is high. So we get bottom of the sixth inning. We've had 17 strikeouts between the two teams tonight. Rodriguez has walked and fly to center. Chauver's pitch is outside for ball 2. Chauver out of the stretch at all times. The set comes just above the belt. And his pitch is a called strike on the outside corner to make it 2-1. Now there's a different area around Round Rock where a whole bunch of fireworks are being set off. Here's a pitch. It's pulled foul down the left field line. From some angles of the ballpark, it probably looked like that baseball was traveling right to the fireworks. Most of the ones that I've seen have been straightaway center, a little bit to right center. Now there's a bunch beyond the ballpark to the left field side. They call it the home run porch, beyond the fence and left. And beyond that, there's some huge fireworks going off. Next pitch is taken low. And the count is 3-1. As I look around the ballpark, I see some fans that are kind of looking and pointing. Some might even be thinking, hey, let's go watch those over there. And then for those of us who are at the top of the ballpark or in the suites, we get to just see it all. The game, fireworks, all at the same time. 3-1 pitch is a swing and a miss on a high fastball. Excuse me, that was a 3-2 pitch. Maybe the scoreboard operator was watching the fireworks and forgot to update the balls and strikes. So Chauver has struck out all 4 batters that he has faced. And now the batter is Jared Kelnick, top of the order. And first pitch is a little outside that time, ball 1. Next pitch is fouled at the plate. It's a 1-1 count on Kelnick. Chauver deals. It's a little tapper in front of the plate. Chauver barehand spins, throws, got him. Good play by Shaver to hustle down the line and then did not panic, did not rush his throw. Able to deliver a strike, and the second out is recorded in the inning. Two outs, nobody on. It's a 6-1 Round Rock lead. The batter is Santiago Espinal. Shaver's first pitch is taken, a called strike. Well, the new round of fireworks beyond the ballpark to the left field side, I mean, those are still big and high. I got a feeling almost everyone can see those. Next pitch is fouled off to the first base side, especially, like, if you're in the Isotopes dugout, first base, fans around there, you can probably see it all. You see Zach V turning around between pitches, gazing a little bit at him. And you can't miss them, they're so loud. 0-2 the count, Shaver's pitch taken high. Count is 1-2. Lefty's next one is low and away. That evens the count at 2 balls and 2 strikes. Shaver fires. It's a one hopper to the shortstop. Fielded by Ritter. Throws across his body. Right on the money, and the side is retired in order. 3 up and 3 down. We have completed 2/3 of tonight's game. It's Round Rock 6 and Albuquerque 1 on the Isotopes Multimedia Network.
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5: So the seventh inning we go. Right-hander Willian Bormy, the latest hard-throwing right-hander on the mound for Round Rock. The Express have a 6-1 lead over Albuquerque here in the seventh inning. Bormy is the fourth pitcher of the night for Round Rock. Jose Corniel struck out 5 3 innings. Luis Curvelo struck out 4 2 innings. Emiliano Teodo struck out the side 3 1 inning. So that is 12 strikeouts for the Express pitchers. Connor Cable will lead it off. 2-3-4 spots in the Isotopes lineup. And first pitch, way outside and low, ball one. This feels like a game that Round Rock is up by like 10. It's 5, which, especially in this league, is definitely not insurmountable. Here's the 1-0 pitch. That is called strike on the outside corner. Especially in a game where Round Rock is just going through reliever after reliever. All it takes is one to have a bad outing. And you're right back in it, maybe even have the lead. 1-1 pitch. K able to swing and a miss on a fastball down and away, 99 miles an hour. Boy, every single pitcher who has come in for Round Rock has just been throwing extremely hard. Most of the time they've known where it's going. A few times they've had no idea where it's going. Well, you've got some hard-throwing dudes on that mound. Barmy sets. And the 1-2 pitch. A wave and a miss. Down and away. So may get 13 strikeouts for Round Rock tonight. Now the batter is Zach Veen. Zach is 2-for-3. Both hits are doubles. Manager Pedro Lopez decided to give him the day off yesterday. He had been in a 1-for-14 slump. Very rare for Zach, especially lately. And the day off, maybe reset the mind, allow him to see the game a little differently for one day. And he's got two doubles in his first game back. First pitch, thought about a bunt, showed it, pulled it back. Pitch was very high at 100 miles an hour. Third baseman Kaber Rodriguez didn't even move. Now he's going to come in. Now he's moving in more. 1-0 pitch. Veen taking all the way, it looked like. Slider miss, ball two. Six runs on seven hits for Round Rock. One run, six hits, two errors for Albuquerque. The 2-0, and Veen pulls it down the right field line. That's a fair ball, and one hops the wall. Around first is Veen, sprinting for second, and the throw gets cut off. He's got a stand-up double. Third double of the game for Veen. Well, he got a slider that was close to right in the middle of the plate, and he was all over it. Exit velocity was 109.1. Now the batter is Charlie Condon. Strikeout, RBI ground out, walk for Condon. And first pitch, way inside and low at 100 miles an hour. Veen takes his lead, looking around. 1-0 pitch is outside, ball two.

Army sets the pitch, a swing and a miss. Pulled the string on a slider, although it was still 89 miles an hour. Bean dancing, got a huge lead, and now spin around, no throw. And now the 2-1 pitch from Bormi. A swing and miss, back-to-back sliders. And Conant down on the count. Actually evens the count now at 2-2. Fastball at 100 miles an hour, then a slider at 89 miles an hour. And here's the 2-2 pitch. Missed outside with the slider, and the count is full. Isotopes just trying to get a little breakthrough going here. They're down 6-1. They've had base runners on in every inning except the fourth. One out double by Veen. The payoff is hit very high in the air. But it looks like it's playable. Left center, and center fielder Celestino calls off. Kelnick makes the catch, and Veen cannot tag. So Conant got under it. 44 degrees was the launch angle. Now with two outs, the batter is VML Machine. Machine has walked, flight out to the edge of the warning track, and struck out looking.

0: 1-0 pitch is popped up very high, left side, slicing. Kelnick going over, running out of room, disappears from my view. He must have made the catch. Yes, umpire clinching the fist above head. So a foul out to the left fielder, Kelnick, and that ends the inning. No runs, one hit, no errors, one left. Time to stretch, middle of the seventh. It's Round Rock 6 and Albuquerque 1 on the Isotopes Multimedia Network.
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2: 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God Bless America, Take Me Out to the Ball Game. And now deep in the heart of Texas. They're throwing t-shirts in the crowd. They're tossing. I don't even know what all the other stuff is. I'm assuming those are all t-shirts. They're all bundled up into a tiny little ball that looks like a soft, cushy ball, but I think those are all t-shirts. Still got fireworks going off all around the ballpark. It's a 6-1 Round Rock lead over Albuquerque as we start the bottom of the seventh. And even with most people still on their feet, I think we're going to play some baseball. Evan Shaver, the pitcher. Aaron Zavala, the batter. And I think the home plate umpire called time because the video board was still flashing various Patriotic USA stuff. So he wants a still scoreboard. And he's got that. And first pitch to Zavala is a swing and a miss for strike one. Shaver has retired all six batters that he's faced. Four strikeouts, then two groundouts. He's the third pitcher of the game for the Tobes. And the 0-1 is a bit high. And the count is 1-1. And that's some kind of lengthy fireworks show that's been going off over the ballpark out in left field. I feel like I've been talking about it for like three half innings now. I mean, they're just everywhere the eye can see. At first it was like one here, a couple there. Now they're just everywhere. The 2-1 pitch is way outside for a ball. Makes it 3-1. I feel like one or two of the fireworks shows that I'm seeing are like officially sanctioned. And all the others, that's just people who just bought their own, and they're setting them off. It is 9:46 Central Time here in Texas. 3-1 pitch from Shaver. Sounded like a broken bat. It's a liner the other way. It's down for a base hit. Dean plays it on two bounces, sends it in. Aaron Zavala on base for a fourth time. A walk, an RBI double, a single, and now a broken bat single. Round Rock now has eight hits to Albuquerque seven. The Express with a 6-1 lead. The batter will be Diego Castillo. Into the Rockies organization report here on the bottom of the seventh. It's presented by New Mexico Orthopedics. Here is Diego Castillo. First pitch is a grounder foul. Whether you're on the field or on the go, trust New Mexico Orthopedics to get you back to doing what you love. New Mexico Orthopedics is the official team orthopedic surgeons for the Isotopes. Some roster moves for both the Rockies and the Isotopes before today's game. Pitch to Castillo. Sounded like a broken bat as well. It's down for a base hit. Dean hustling over toward the line, and Zavala, after a wide turn, stops at second. I don't know for sure about that last one, but it sure sounded like a broken bat. 2-1 and nobody out for John Taylor. Well, the Rockies' scheduled starter today had to be placed on the injured list. First, it was a blister for Tomoyuko Sugano, but back spasms the latest, so he goes on the injured list. Sean Sullivan recalled off the Isotopes roster. First one to Taylor, hit in the air to left, and Veen coming in makes the catch. One away. Sullivan had been optioned at the start of the week back to AAA, joined us here in Round Rock, was here last night, found out at some point last night. I saw him just after the game. Assuming he flew to Denver today. He was the starting pitcher for the Rockies. More about that game in a moment. Also today, Seth Halverson placed on the injured list, right shoulder inflammation. He was replaced by Jordan Romano, called up off the Isotopes roster. First pitcher called strike to Trevor Hover. Isotopes needed some fresh arms to replace Sullivan and also Romano, and so Blake Adams and Bayente Belloso taken off the development list, added onto the active roster. 0-1 pitch, a swing and a miss. Hunter Goodman is officially an All-Star. Major League Baseball announcing the All-Star game rosters. Goodman will be a reserve catcher on the National League roster. I'm hoping he ends up in the Home Run Derby. He's willing to do it. He was practicing with his dad throwing batting practice yesterday in Denver. Next pitch, a swing and a miss, struck him out. So two broken bat singles, then a fly out to left and a strikeout. And a chance for Shaver to get out of this inning without any damage at all if he can retire Cooper Johnson. As for the Rockies game, they're in the bottom of the sixth inning. Giants are leading the Rockies 6-3. And Sean Sullivan was called up, started. First pitch is a called strike. Sullivan gave up four in the first, one in the second, one in the third. He gutted his way through 5 2/3 innings, 12 hits, 6 runs all earned, 105 pitches before the Rockies went to their pin. Next pitch, ground ball left side. Ritter fields. He'll go the short way to second, gets the force out there. And Evan Shaver able to escape trouble after the consecutive broken bat singles began the inning. No runs, those two hits, no errors, two left. We go to the eighth inning. It's still 6-1. Round Rock leads Albuquerque on the Isotopes Multimedia Network.

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5: Albuquerque Isotopes coming to bat here in the top of the eighth inning. Running out of opportunities, they are trailing 6-1. And here on the bottom of the eighth, it'll be Jordan Beck, Chad Stevens, Ryan Ritter. And Stevens on base streak is probably on the line. He's going to need a whole lot of base run or a whole lot of teammates to get on base in order for him to get one additional plate appearance after the one he'll have in this inning. Jordan Beck is 2-for-3. He has two of the Isotopes' 7 hits. The first pitch from Willian Bormy is called strike. Slider near the top of the zone. Round Rock won the first two games of the series. Albuquerque won the next two. Round Rock leading here in the eighth inning in game 5. The 0-1 pitch, and Beck takes low and outside. And the count is 1-1. Bormy works from the stretch, sets at the waist, and the pitch. A wave and a miss on a big-time hard slider there. It's 1-2. Well, the big fireworks past the left field home run porch, that show is over. The smaller ones at center and right center field continuing. And when this one is over, there'll be the official fireworks here at Dell Diamond and Round Rock. And the 1-2 pitch, Beck takes outside, fastball at 100 miles an hour. And the count is 2-2. And here's the pitch to Beck, foul back, out of play. Fireworks were initially called illuminations. That's what John Adams called them. Were set off for the signing of the Declaration of Independence 250 years ago today, also for the inauguration of George Washington in 1789. Next pitch is fouled back. If you think about baseball and fireworks, well, baseball initially was only played in the daytime, so there was never really a need for them. There's really no official documentation for when fireworks were first used. But there's a pretty good chance that it was July 4th, 1909. The 2-2 to Beck is taken inside for a ball. Back on July 4th, 1909, at Forbes Field in Pittsburgh, Pirates owner Barney Dreyfus, he was ahead of his time. He scheduled the doubleheader, and then he scheduled the fireworks show after the second game of the doubleheader. 3-2 is a swing and a foul tip off the catcher. Now remember, there was no lights back then, and so the idea was go watch two games of a doubleheader and then just wait like hours. I'm not sure if it was 2 hours, if it was 3 hours or what, but it was you think about it, I mean, again, baseball's played in the daytime, there's no lights, and then the game ends and it's going to be a while before it's dark, and so 40,000 fans at Forbes Field in Pittsburgh waited hours and hours. And the Pittsburgh Post-Gazette decades later wrote, quote, "The altar upon which the marriage of baseball and fireworks was consummated on that day, July 4th, 1909. 3-2 pitch, and Beck swings ground ball to the shortstop. Might have been a broken bat. Fielded by Espinal. Throw to first is low, but it's scooped out of the dirt by Castillo. Beck retired, one away here in the eighth inning. The first night game that was ever played in the major leagues was May 24th, 1935. The Reds hosted the Phillies at Crosley Field. And a fireworks show was held in conjunction with that first major league night game. Rossi's Famous Fireworks of Loveland, Ohio put on the show. That company started in 1895. That company still exists. And here is Chad Stevens, a swing and a miss, strike one. Let's pause the history lessons about fireworks because Chad Stevens' on-base streak is on the line. He has struck out swinging in the second, fourth, and sixth innings. Righty on righty. Here's the 0-1 pitch. That is very high for ball. The longest active on-base streak in baseball right now belongs to Mike Serrata, Dodgers prospect. He's up to 67 consecutive games. Started it at single-A Great Lakes, then continued it up to double-A Tulsa. Next pitch is high for ball. It's 2-1. I just checked the box score. Serrata not in the lineup for Tulsa tonight. So his on-base streak still at 67. Chad Stevens trying to get his to 62. Here's the pitch. Lays off at the last moment, and it's being challenged by catcher Cooper Johnson. It was a slider. The call was a ball, and it's overturned and becomes a strike. And so the count is 2-2. Instead of 3-1, that makes a major impact on Stevens at bat here. It started September 11th last year. Can Stevens keep it going on July 4th this year? The 2-2, very high. Fastball at 99 miles an hour. One out, nobody on. Stevens trying to get on. Start a rally. Keep his on-base streak going. 3-2 pitch fouled off into the netting on the first base side. It was a slider from Bormy near the inside corner. Stevens very aware of his on-base streak. Him and Ryan Ritter, good friends, teammates, roommates. They've talked a bunch about their respective streaks. The payoff. Ground ball to the shortstop. Charging to Espino. Fields throws to first, and Stevens out by a couple of steps. So that might be the end of his streak. He's going to need a whole lot of teammates to get on base to give him one more opportunity. Stevens takes off his helmet, walking back to the first base dugout. He's going to need seven teammates to get on base between the eighth and ninth and give him one more shot in the ninth inning. Ryan Ritter, the batter. And struck out, lined out. He walks, and his on-base streak still alive up to 47 in a row. Ritter pulls the first pitch down the line. That's a fair ball heading into the corner. Ritter takes the turn at first. Hustling on his way to second, makes it without a throw. Two-out double for Ritter. Turned around a fastball that was 98.6. Top inside part of the zone. He was able to turn on it. And now the pitching coach, Dave Borkowski, heading back out to the mound for a visit. Isotopes Baseball is brought to you in part by Rio Grande Credit Union. They're the only ones who offer that fabulous Mariachi Rewards card. You can get the debit or the Visa, but you can only get it at Rio Grande Credit Union. And once you have that rewards card, accumulate those points. 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Now the batter is Bryant Betancourt. Isotopes trailing 6-1, top of the eighth. Ritter takes his lead, And the first pitch, Betancourt hits it high in the air, right field and deep. Hover on his horse, on the warning track, won't get it, bounces off the base of the wall. Ritter scores, Betancourt stops at second. He just missed a homer, but it's an RBI double. And the Isotopes get a run back, now trailing 6-2. Betancourt got a slider first pitch down and in, and he just missed a home run. And now here comes the Round Rock manager, Kyle Moore, out of the dugout. So we're going to have a break in the action for this pitching change. We're in the top of the eighth. It's Round Rock 6, Albuquerque 2, and this is the Albuquerque Isotopes Multimedia Network.
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5: Well, now it's the theme to Titanic that is played between break in the action here. New pitcher for Round Rock is right-hander Josh Spores. He takes over top of the eighth. His team, Round Rock, is leading 6-2 over Albuquerque. There's two outs. Albuquerque has scored a run in this inning, and Adiel Amaral will try to keep the two-out rally going. Ryan Ritter, Brian Betancourt, back-to-back doubles, brought in one. Spores last pitched on Monday. Gave up a two-run homer to Sterling Thompson in the ninth inning. Spores closed out the World Series for the Rangers a few years ago. He's had a ton of injuries since then. Trying to work his way back to the major leagues here at AAA Round Rock. And his first pitch to Amador is taken high. Fastball there at 94 miles an hour. Look at second. The 1-0 pitch is popped up very high in the air to center field. Celestino went over. Now he's going back. He's still going back, reaching for the wall. He makes the catch middle of the warning track. Amador just missed it, and the side is retired. Isotopes with one run, two hits, no errors, one left. We're going to the bottom of the eighth inning. It's Round Rock 6, Albuquerque 2 on the Isotopes Multimedia Network.
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5: The score is 6-2. Round Rock is leading Albuquerque. Bottom of the eighth inning here from Dell Diamond on the 4th of July. New pitcher for the Isotopes is Blake Adams. Levin Shaver was able to keep the Isotopes in the game with three scoreless innings. Permitted just two hits. And he struck out five. He walked none. And Adams becomes the fourth pitcher of the game for Albuquerque. Victor Juarez started, allowed five runs, three earned in 1 2/3 innings. Iverson Castellano then permitted one run in 2 1/3 innings before Chavez three scoreless. Gilberto Celestino swings the first pitch, fouls it off to the right out of play for strike one. So the top of the inning started to give you some of the history of baseball and fireworks and how much the two are intertwined. The 0-1's a swing and a miss. And the count is nothing and two. And of course, you can't really tell the story of baseball and fireworks without bringing in the name Bill Veeck. Veeck as in wreck, as he famously titled his biography. Next pitch is a chopper to the left side. Coming in is Stevens. Can't come up with it clean, and safe at first base is Celestino. That's what scored a base hit. Well, Bill Veeck initially brought postgame fireworks to minor league baseball, and then when he became the Cleveland Indians owner, it became common postgame event just after World War II. And then when Veeck was part of the Chicago White Sox, he introduced an exploding scoreboard at Comiskey Park. April 12, 1960 is when that exploding scoreboard debuted. Anytime there was a White Sox home run, the fireworks shot off. That kind of stuff is commonplace now. Here's a throw to first, and Celestino's back with the dive. It was a novelty back then, and it was extremely irritating to opponents back then. Here is Kaber Rodriguez, another throw to first. And again, Celestino back with a dive. So Adams using his two pickoffs immediately. The Express have stolen eight bases tonight. That is a new franchise record. Celestino's got a big lead. He is running. Pitch is a ball throw down to second is way offline. Make it a ninth stolen base in the game for the Express. Well, Betancourt knew that with the big lead and the nice jump, he was going to have to really hurry. He rushed his throws to the left of the bag. So it's nine stolen bases for Round Rock tonight. Next pitch is taken for a ball. And the count is 2-0. And the biography that was written about Bill Veeck and Sabre, that's the Society of American Baseball Research. Next pitch is swing and a miss. It was noted once that there was one time that Mickey Mantle hit a home run. He was with the Yankees. And Casey Stengel, the manager of the Yankees players, paraded around waving sparklers. Next pitch is fouled back. They were so annoyed by the exploding scoreboard that they brought sparklers, which they lit, and they kind of paraded around in the dugout with those. Apparently there was a visiting player who once chucked a baseball at the exploding scoreboard out of frustration and irritation. Next pitch is fouled back out of play. second, nobody out. 2-2 the count. And a step off. No throw to second base.

0: Adams looks at the runner at second, delivers home. The pitch is taken high. Three balls, two strikes. First two pitches were balls, then the strike and the foul balls. It's 3-2. And now the payoff. Runner goes. It's a swing and a foul at the plate. Got a piece of the catcher, Betancourt. And so foul ball counts still 3-2, and Celestino head back to second base. There was the infamous game played in 1985 between the Braves and the Mets in Atlanta, Fulton County Stadium. The game started on July 4th. It turned into the 5th of July. The start of the game was delayed by rain. Then there was a second rain delay. The game stretched 19 innings. It lasted 6 hours and 10 minutes. And then they shut off fireworks at 4 a.m. Here's a line drive, right center field gap, and Capel's not going to get this one. Hits the grass, goes all the way to the wall at the 407 mark. That'll score Celestino. Rodriguez around second, heading for third. Relay throw from Amador is not in time. It's an RBI triple for Caber Rodriguez, and it's a 7-2 Round Rock lead. Well, Caber Rodriguez is putting together one heck of a series. Including tonight, he is 5 for 12. He's walked 6 times. He's been hit by a pitch. He's driven in 3. He had the walk-off home run Wednesday. Not bad for a number 9 hitter who came into the week batting well under 200. Infield in, Jared Kelnick the batter. First pitch, fouls it back, strike 1. Back to that story in Atlanta. July 4th turned into July 5th. At 4:01 a.m., the Braves set off fireworks. The 0-1 is lofted in the air to left field. Veen is coming in, makes the catch. Runner takes one step and then puts on the brakes. And that's the first out of the inning. Game ended at 3:55 a.m. They set off the fireworks at 4:01 a.m. It woke up an alarm to most of the nearby residents. A whole bunch of phone calls came in to newspapers, TV stations, the police. One woman told a local TV reporter, "I thought it was the apocalypse." First pitch, a called strike to Santiago Espinal. A woman by the name of Vivian Williams was quoted in the newspaper saying it was inappropriate and ill-advised to set off fireworks at 4 a.m. Here's a swing and a foul back. It's 0-2. Lasting's millage was once fooled by a ball that he thought was a home run. The guy in charge of pressing the button to shoot off the fireworks, most importantly, he was fooled. The 0-2 is low for a ball. This was a game in 2010. And so Millage hit first base. The celebratory fireworks were set off. Millage went into his home run trot, but actually the ball had hit off the top of the fence and bounced back, and the Cubs got Millage in a rundown between second and third. The 1-2, a swing and a miss on a high fastball. And there's two away. Millage was quite honest afterwards. He said it was the most exciting double in PNC Park history. He said it was my fault. I didn't look at the ball. I was running hard, making sure I had a double. I looked up. I saw the fireworks were going off. I had a lapse for a second. And he got fooled by the fireworks going off, and he got tagged out. Aaron Zavala now hitting and takes a called strike. Zavala's not been retired. Walk, double, single, single. An RBI, 2 runs scored for Zavala. A 1 pitch is outside for ball. When the Houston Astrodome opened in 1965, it was called the 8th wonder of the world. It was the first dome. Had fake grass, even had fake fireworks inside the Astrodome. The 1-1 is sliced foul down the third baseline and into the crowd. Runner at third. There's two outs. 7-2, Round Rock leading. Bottom of the eighth. And time called. When I was working for the Modesto Nuts in the California League, there was a whole bunch of fireworks that were being set off around the ballpark, John Thurman Field. So much so that the smoke started going onto the field. Next pitch is in the dirt for a ball. Central Valley, not a whole lot of air that night, no wind. And so the smoke just blew onto the field, and there was a fly ball to center. The center fielder lost it in the smoke that had been created by fireworks, not from post-game fireworks, but just fireworks that residents in Modesto had set off around the ballpark. The 2-2 is low. And the count is 3-2. Adam Setz, 3-2 from the right-hander, is grounded foul behind home. There was a game in 2003 in the New York Penn League where they had planned a fireworks show between games of the doubleheader. But because of high humidity and no wind, the smoke stayed put. 3-2 got him looking, called third strike. And the smoke never went away, and they had to cancel the second game of the doubleheader because all the fireworks smoke made the field unplayable. Round Rock scores one run, two hits, no errors, one left. We're going to the ninth inning. 7-2, Round Rock is leading Albuquerque on the Isotopes Multimedia Network.
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1: Last off, the Albuquerque Isotopes here in the ninth inning. They need five to tie, six for the lead. They'll have to do it against Josh Spores. We got the last out in the eighth inning and famously got the last out in the World Series a couple of years ago for the Texas Rangers when they defeated the Arizona Diamondbacks. Connor Capel, Zach Veen, Charlie Conan, 2-3-4 hitters scheduled to bat. Spores comes set, first pitch is taken for a called strike. Chad Stevens due up sixth this inning. So three isotopes need to get on base to give Stevens one more shot to keep his on-base streak going. The 0-1, a swing and a miss on a high fastball. And Capel is down in the count, nothing in two. Tomorrow night we will conclude this six-game series. Yes, another night game tomorrow. That'll be six in a row here on round

for the year. And first pitch from Spores. Thought about a bunt, takes it high, ball one. He looked over at manager Pedro Lopez, and Pedro just kind of put his fist together as if to say, swing the bat, Zach. I don't mind that idea. You need base runners, down five. At least I think Pedro was saying swing the bat based on what he did with his fists. Here's the 1-0. Bean swings, fouls it back. He ends the count at 1-1. Now the 1-1 pitch. Bean takes low and inside, lays off the curveball to make it 2-1. The Isotopes had a game earlier this year in Sacramento where Chad Stevens was due up ninth in the inning, and the Isotopes batted around, gave him another chance, and he kept the streak going. 2-1 is inside, ball three. That was on April 25th in Sacramento. Here's the pitch. That is taken for a called strike. It was game one of the doubleheader. It was the seventh inning, which is the final inning. Stevens at that time had an on-base streak of 29 in a row. He was 0-3. Isotopes batted around. He got another chance. He drew a walk, kept the streak going, and he's kept it going until tonight. 3-2 is a called third strike on the outside corner that Veen is going to challenge. The call is strike three. Veen was told by the dugout it is strike three. The video board shows indeed confirmed strike three. So now there's two outs. Isotopes one out from dropping this one. It'll be Charlie Condon to try to keep the game going. 7-2, Round Rock the lead. First pitch was swinging a foul straight back. On in tonight. Strikeout, RBI ground out, walk, fly out. Here's the 0-1. Take in low for a ball. Evens the count at 1-1. Express got the jump with five of the first two innings combined. And they have led ever since. Next pitch, Condon swings and misses. It's 1-2. And now the Isotopes down to their final strike. Condon used his timeout. Now he steps back in. The 1-2 from Spores is taken low. Slider a little bit low. Two balls, two strikes, two outs here in the ninth inning. Josh Spores comes set. The pitch, Condon way inside, almost hit him. Just got out of the way. Fastball at 95, and the count is full at 3-2. Nothing else. Last two balls that have been thrown have just given the DJ time to crank up the volume level louder and louder. Try and get the fans to make even more noise. Here's the 3-2. Condon takes called third strike. No challenge. The ball game is over. Round Rock wins it. Final score tonight, 7-2 over Albuquerque. So the Isotopes go down in order, 1-2-3 here in the ninth inning. Round Rock has won 3 of 5 so far in this series, with one more game on tap for tomorrow night. So the Express shake hands, the Isotopes collect their items from the first base dugout, and will walk down the right field line and up to their clubhouse down the right field line. We will take a break, then we'll come back and we will start the South.

0: Northwest Copy Systems postgame show. We'll go through all the totals, game highlights with recap. We'll check out the Rockies, the other scores around the Pacific Coast League. You'll be hearing the fireworks in the background. I'm told that it's 5 minutes longer than the usual fireworks, so it's probably going to be a very long one. So all that will take place coming up next. Again, the final, Round Rock Express 7, Albuquerque Isotopes 2. And this is the Albuquerque Isotopes Multimedia Network.
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0: 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The Independence Day celebration postgame fireworks show about to get underway here at Dell Diamond. And so you'll be hearing that as we go through the totals. For victorious Round Rock, 7 runs, 11 hits, no errors in the Express Leave, 8 on base. For Albuquerque, 2 runs, 9 hits, 2 errors, the Isotope Strand, 11 on base. Winning pitcher was Luis Curvelo. He was the second of 5 pitchers. He worked the 4th and 5th innings without giving up any runs. Picked up his first victory. He's now 1-2. The loss goes to Victor Juarez. Came off the development list yesterday. Struggled once again, 5 runs, 3 earned in 1 2/3 innings, and his record is 1-1. His ERA is now 20.25. No save. Time of the game was 3 hours and 15 minutes, 3:15. We started at 7:11 p.m. Central Time. We concluded at 10:26. Tonight's attendance brought to you by the New Mexico Public Regulation Commission. The announced crowd here at Dell Diamond, 11,417, 1-1. 417. That is their largest this season. It is not their all-time largest. It'll probably be their largest overall this year by the time the year is done. With the victory, Round Rock has won 3 of 5 so far in the series. The Express has an overall record of 38-48, a second half record of 7-4. As for the Isotopes, they dropped to 44-42 overall, and the Isotopes are 5-6 in the second half. All right, so those are the totals. We'll take a break. We'll come back and go through the game summary, including all the highlights. Again, the final 7-2. Round Rock defeated Albuquerque. And this is the Isotopes Multimedia Network.
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0: We continue with the Southwest Copy Systems postgame show. 7-2, Round Rock defeated Albuquerque. Even though the Isotopes did not win tonight's game, James Corinch in public relations helps companies re-strategize their communications to better prepare for the next win. 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The Isotopes did not score in the first inning off Jose Corniel. There was a one-out infield single by Brenton Doyle. Doyle on a rehab assignment for an injured oblique. That has healed, but he has picked up a groin injury that caused him to miss 2 games last week, 3 games this week. He played yesterday. He started today. And on that infield single, can only guess, but he did go out defensively for the first inning, but he did not go out defensively in the second inning. Those two things are probably related, him sprinting down the line and him not returning to the game in the second inning. So that's a huge bummer. I'll see if I can find out more tomorrow. Meanwhile, in the bottom of the first inning, Round Rock right away got to Victor Juarez as Jared Kelnick singled to right. Santiago Espinal grounded into a fielder's choice. Then came a walk. And so you've got two on and one out, and Diego Castillo, the batter.
10: The 0-1 pitch is a soft liner left center. That one's down for a base hit. And Espinal around third base is going to score. Veen gets it into the cutoff man. Diego Castillo, RBI single, and it's 1-0 Round Rock.
0: Then came a walk to John Taylor. There'd been a double steal, then a walk. And so you've got bases loaded, one out, and Trevor Hover is up next.
10: First pitch, soft liner to right. That one's down for a base hit. Charging his back, plays it on one bounce. One run is scored. The throw home is late. Two-run score. Zavala and Castillo on the two-run single by Trevor Hover, and it's 3-0 Round Rock.
0: And so right away, the Express getting to Juarez. They had a chance for even more. Still only one out. And next up was Cooper Johnson.
10: The 1-1 pitch. A bouncing ball up the middle. Ritter fields. He runs to second, steps on the back, throws to first, double play, and that ends the inning.
0: In the top of the second, Isotopes got a walk and a single to begin the inning, and then a double steal later put runners at second and third. But Stevens and Ritter struck out. Betancourt flew out to left, and the Isotopes stranded two on. Now in the bottom of the second, Juarez retired the first batter, walked Keber Rodriguez, who then stole second. After Jared Kelnick struck out, the next batter was Santiago Espinal.
10: Now the 0-2 pitch is on the ground at third. off the glove of Stevens. Ritter picks it up. Throw to first is not in time, and it gets away from Condon. And sprinting home is Rodriguez. Throw there is not in time. So the Isotopes throw it all around the infield, and the Express score a run, and that extends the lead to 4-0. There was two errors on the play, an error on Stevens for not fielding the ground ball that allowed Espinal to be safe, and then the throw by Ritter, which allowed Rodriguez to score. So two errors on the play, and the next up was Aaron Zavala. And now the 3-1 pitch is a soft liner into left center. That one's down for a base hit, and Veen can't cut it off. It goes all the way to the wall. That'll score Espinal. Zavala stops at second with an RBI double, and it's a 5-0 Round Rock lead. That ended the night for Victor Juarez, departed after facing 12 batters. Iverson Castellano got the final out of the inning. So the third inning, Isotopes with one out, got a single by Connor Capel, a walk to Connor Capel, who had replaced Doyle. Zach Veen then doubled. That put runners at second and third, one out for Charlie Condon. Pitch on the ground, slowly hits the third baseman. Rodriguez only play his first and gets the out there. Scoring from third is Capel. And so the Isotopes are on the board, an RBI ground out for Condon. It's now Round Rock 5 and Albuquerque 1. Next up was Vimeo Machine, and he hit a ball to right. And off the bat, I thought it had a chance to go out, but the ball is not carried to right field at all this week. It was caught at the edge of the warning track, and so that ended that inning. Bottom of the third, Castellano issued a walk, and there was an infield single. There was two more stolen bases. And the Express had seven by that point in the game, but Castellano was able to strand two runners on base. Isotopes went down quickly, top of the fourth, and now bottom four. Castellano got the first two outs. Zavala then singled, and next up was Diego Castillo. Runner goes, 1-2 pitch is pulled, left field. That one's hit well. That ball is off the base of the wall. Veen picks it up. Around third is Zavala. Ritter's relay throw. Here's the tag. He's safe at home. Throw back to second. Tag there is in time. Out at second is Castillo. But his RBI double has extended the Round Rock lead to 6-1. And so that's how the fourth inning ended. Neither team scored in the fifth, sixth, or seventh innings. Evan Shaver came on and looked really good. Three scoreless innings with five strikeouts and no walks. Meanwhile, the Isotopes had a few chances in those innings, but really couldn't get anything going against a whole bunch of hard-throwing Round Rock relief pitchers. So let's get to the eighth inning, as it was Willian Bormy pitching at this point. Got the first two batters in the inning. Ryan Ritter then doubled, and that brought Bryant Betancourt to the plate. Ritter takes his lead. First pitch, Betancourt hits it high in the air, right fielding deep, hover on his horse, on the warning track, won't get it, bounces off the base of the wall. Ritter scores, Betancourt stops at second, he just missed a homer, but it's an RBI double, and the Isotopes get a run back, now trailing 6-2. And that is the Jack Daniel's Tennessee Whiskey play of the game. Jack Daniel's Tennessee Whiskey, a proud sponsor of the Isotopes. Every drop of Jack is mellowed through sugar maple charcoal for that signature smooth taste. Now that is what makes Jack, Jack. Whether neat on the rocks or with a splash of cola, enjoy the game with a true American classic. Please drink responsibly. Felt like the Isotopes might be getting back into it at that point. And then Adiel Amador hit one to deep center field, but it was caught on the warning track to end the inning. In the bottom of the eighth, Blake Adams came on. Celestino reached on an infield single. He stole second, which was the ninth stolen base of the game for the Express. That is a new record for them. So Celestino at second, and Caber Rodriguez, the batter. Here's a line drive, right center field gap, and Capel's not going to get this one. Hits the grass, goes all the way to the wall at the 407 mark. That'll score Celestino. Rodriguez around second, heading for third. Relay throw from Amador is not in time. That's an RBI triple for Caber Rodriguez, and it's a 7-2 Round Rock lead. Adams able to retire the next three in order. That took us to the bottom of the ninth. Josh Spores looking to close it out. He got Connor Capel to ground out to short. Zach Veen struck out looking, challenged the call. That call was confirmed as accurate. Two outs, nobody on. Charlie Condon at the plate. Here's the 3-2. Condon takes call, third strike. No challenge. The ball game is over. Round Rock wins it. Final score tonight, 7-2 over Albuquerque. And so that's how it sounded on this Saturday evening, 4th of July, semi-quincentennial. That's a fancy Latin term for halfway to 500 years.
0: So Round Rock has the series lead 3-2. The Express are now 11-15 on the 4th of July, including 4-1 against the Isotopes. And the Topes overall are 13-9 now on Independence Day. We'll take a break, come back, let you know how the Rockies are doing in Denver, the other scores around the Pacific Coast League. You might be hearing a whole lot more fireworks as well. This is the Isotopes Multimedia Network.
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0: Final segment of the Southwest Copy Systems postgame show. The fireworks show is complete here at Dell Diamond. It looked like roughly a third of each team's players stay down on the field and watch the fireworks themselves. So it looks like a bunch of girlfriends, wives, moms, dads, other friends, family are down on the field for both teams taking lots of photos. There was a giant flag that was unfurled in front of home plate covering the pitcher's mound and the area in front of it that has been rolled back up, and so that is being walked off the field right now. So again, the final 7-2, Round Rock defeated Albuquerque. As for the Isotopes parent club, Colorado Rockies, looking to make it two straight over the Giants, they fell into a big hole as Sean Sullivan gave up four in the first and then single runs in the second and third. He gutted his way through 5 2/3 innings without giving up any additional runs. Well, those six runs are the difference right now. 6-3, Giants are leading the Rockies. They're in the bottom of the ninth inning. Sullivan was here in Round Rock yesterday. He found out sometime either during the game or after the game that he was getting called up, as he was needed to take the place of Tuiaki Sugano, who was placed on the injured list with back spasms. So I'm pretty sure that Sullivan flew this morning. I don't think there'd be a commercial flight from Austin to Denver. So he flew in this morning and again gives up six runs in 5 2/3 innings. Jordan Romano also called up off the Isotopes roster. He pitched a scoreless top of the ninth, and now the Rockies trying to rally in the bottom of the ninth. Again, Cole Carrick homered, a three-run homer. That's his fourth. Carrick's hitting .293. He's got an OPS of over 900. He has really been performing since getting called up to the major leagues. Around the Pacific Coast League, there's only one other game that is still in progress. El Paso was victorious at home 8-6 over Sacramento. Salt Lake at home wins 9-1 over Las Vegas. The game in Oklahoma City was called after six innings due to inclement weather, I'm assuming. Sherland wins it 7-5 over OKC in six innings. And the game that's still in progress is in Tacoma. The Rainiers with a 7-0 lead over the visiting Reno Aces. They're in the top of the sixth inning. So you're up to date with all the scores around the Pacific Coast League. We invite you to join us again tomorrow evening. We will conclude this six-game series. And again, the Isotopes will need a victory in order to get the split. Round Rock will be looking to take 4 of 6. As for the pitching matchup, Isotopes are undecided. Our pitching staff once again in shambles with all the call-ups to the major leagues. And so I'm sure they're working on that now. We'll decide sometime for sure tomorrow. Spencer Adams is scheduled to go for Round Rock. Adams was the starter in Tuesday's game, allowed six runs over five innings in that one. We will start our coverage 1 hour earlier tomorrow at 4:45 Mountain Time, and first pitch is set for 5:05 Mountain Time tomorrow. Now for our studio engineer, Bob Walpole, I'm Josh Sushon. Thanking you for listening and saying good night here from Dell Diamond, deep in the heart of Texas. Enjoy the rest of your Independence Day night and weekend, and please be safe on the roads and when you're setting off your fireworks and celebrating. Once again, the final score, Rangers affiliate over the Rockies affiliate, Round Rock 7, Albuquerque 2. 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
6: It is Sports Night. Happy July 4th. I hope you are doing great. We're going to discuss fireworks. We'll try to get to it in this segment. Also, some great callers. Somebody wants to debate LeBron, which is awesome. I always tell you, on this show, you are in a safe space. The host is not always right. In fact, very rarely. So we love to get differing opinions on everything. This is not like the rest of America. We love to get your thoughts. 310-840-4910 on the Westwood One Sports Talk and Text Line. Do remember that at the top of the hour, if you're new to the show, thank you for tuning in. 35 minutes from right now, we do this thing called We Should Be Talking About Blank, because, look, we put agonizingly very good detail into this show, and we think we're talking about the right things, but maybe your team is not being discussed or your topic is not being discussed, and so we open it up to everything, and it doesn't matter what it is. Just hit us up at 310-840-4910. We will do that at the top of the hour, and we'll get out to calls in just a second. And we may have to get fireworks in, so we're very busy. But let me throw this out, just because All-Star starters were named in the baseball All-Star game today. And, look, I love All-Star games. I'm probably in the minority in that. But here's my philosophy, and maybe this can help you out. Maybe it's like a consumer advocate type of thing, which may make you enjoy All-Star games a little bit more. Now, let me just give you a couple of different things. This All-Star game is going to be interesting in that there are 26 first-timers in this All-Star game, 15 from the American League, 11 from the National League. Why is that happening? Well, Aaron Judge was voted in. He's hurt. Mike Trout was voted in. He's maybe not going to make it. Guys like Jose Ramirez, Francisco Lindor, Mookie Betts, Cal Raleigh, Manny Machado not having really good years. Lots of other All-Stars. Vlad Guerrero Jr. was voted in, but he says he has a back injury. I think it's more because he knows he's not deserving. But Fernando Tatis Jr., Kyle Tucker, Bo Bichette, Alex Bregman. I mean, you can go on and on. Jose Altuve. They're just not having the years that they had. So you're getting all these young first-timers.

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4: I knew Alex would do this. I knew this was coming. Happy July 4th. /5th, whatever it is, but depending on where you are across this wonderful country of ours, happy 250. You don't look anything over, I don't know, 249 America. Hit us up. I got a great story in this real quick. We got to get out to the lines. We continue to. We should be talking about blank. You tell us. Could be NBA gone wild. Who's the NBA favorite? Major League Baseball season, NFL, anything, World Cup, or you can go completely off the board. 310-840-4910 on the Westwood One Sports Talk and Text Line. I was saying this on Friday. I was filling in for Drake Toll here on Westwood One Sports. And I'm not disparaging John Denver and Country Roads or anything, but we were just discussing like what could be better. And somebody on the show brought up that song. And, you know, think about it. It's real easy because if you're going to have a theme song after you win games, like it's got to be real easy. Because generally what you do when you're singing in your car and you know a song, like let's just say it's John Denver, Country Roads, right? You're like, Country Roads, take me home to the place I belong, West Virginia. And then it's like, oh, yeah, you might go, Mountain Mama. And then after that, it's like, until the chorus comes back and then you boot it out again, you know? But so that true. One's like, you know, Party in the USA. It's like, whatever. I'm a terrible singer.
5: Okay,
4: but, no,
5: hit
4: know,
5: that
4: it's
5: note,
4: gotta,
6: John. Oh, that was nice.
4: You got to have the chorus and then maybe a little more. It's got to be a real easy song. Because think about it. You're at a soccer game. You've had about 19 beers. You know, you tailgated, you went in. Like, it's got to be easy. And Country Roads, like, you know, a lot of people know that part of it. Then it's like, you know, you can cut it off from there. I like it. I guess what happened was because somebody called in on Friday and told me this and said basically they voted on it. Every team had to have, like, their winning theme song. And that, you know, that's what we did. We presented that to them, and that's what they play. So it's not like it was up for debate. I mean, it was, but it's not anymore. So anyway, all right, there's the story on that. All right, let's get to it. 310-840-4910 on the Westwood Sports Talk and Text Line. You take over the show. We should be talking about blank. This is beautiful. Mr. Realistic in Massachusetts. We've been waiting for you. Mr. Realistic, welcome. Go right ahead.
7: Yeah, sorry I couldn't call last week. I was waiting for my blind girlfriend to leave, so it would have been rude to call you. But I wanted to tell you about the guy was crazy thinking that you should change your show. It's perfect. I've called a couple other shows in the past, and you wait half an hour to get through. You have quick, smart comments, and then you get to the callers, and people love that. More people should call you. By the time we get to the other shows, we've all grown beards, and half of the people here are women. So, yeah, I think we should be talking about James Harden and what we'd rather have instead of him on our team. Like, I'm voting for a colonoscopy with no medication.
4: Mr. Realistic is the man. As a person who's had a number of those, no medication would not be good. Put me to sleep. Or buy me dinner, but put me to sleep first.
7: Yeah, nice. I told the doctor, shouldn't you buy me a couple of drinks before doing this?
4: I mean, exactly. Moon River.
7: Yeah. it's like if I feel both of his hands on my shoulder, I'm leaving. Thank you. Great show.
4: Oh, wonderful. Thank you, Mr. Realistic. See, Mr. Realistic is perfect, man. Gives you a couple of zingers, a couple of one-liners, and he's on his way. I mean, that was absolutely great. Very nice, Mr. Realistic. I'm so glad she waited. This is Susan in Worcester, and I love that she called. Susan, welcome to Westwood on Sports. You go right ahead.
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0: intentional grounding. And also just a great joke. I don't want to trample over it. That's excellent. Let's go to Ben. He's in Illinois. Ben, 310-840-4910. What's your unusual question? Go.
1: Hello?
0: Yes, go.
1: Oh, hey, I got a... So, I need to know what you think is the best fast food sandwich spot. Jimmy John's, Jersey Mike's, or Subway?
0: Thought a lot about this. Thanks so much for the call. I went to Jersey Mike's the other day. If you're looking... If you're not worried about...
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2: 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Here's Josh Sushon.
6: A pleasant good evening from deep in the heart of Texas. A week in the suburbs of Austin ends tonight for the Albuquerque Isotopes. It's the finale of a six-game series against the Round Rock Express here in the AAA Pacific Coast League. Happy Sunday Fun Day, everyone. We hope that you are enjoying Independence Day weekend, wherever and however you might be enjoying it, and appreciate you making Isotopes baseball part of your plans. I'm Josh Sushon here at Dell Diamond. Bob Wampo back at Master Studio Controls. We welcome you to Isotopes on Deck. The game will start in about 20 minutes. Round Rock leads the series 3-2 after winning last night 7-2. That was a game that was played with fireworks constantly going off all around the ballpark. So the Isotopes need a win tonight in order to get a split. Albuquerque is the AAA affiliate of the Colorado Rockies. The Isotopes fell behind 5-0 after two innings last night and never really threatened. Chad Stevens' on-base streak ended at 61 consecutive games last night. The Isotopes' record is now 5-6 in the second half. It's the second consecutive Sunday they need a victory to split the series. They did it last week at home against Salt Lake and will try to do that again tonight. Round Rock is the Texas Rangers AAA affiliate. The Express abused the Isotopes last night on the bases. They stole a franchise record 9 bases, which led to multiple runs, and their 5 pitchers combined to strike out 15 batters. If the Express win, then it's back-to-back series, taking 4-6 to begin the second half. Tonight's pitching matchup is presented by Cheetah Strategy. 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That's right-hander Bayente Belloso for Albuquerque. He struggled lately, including a relief outing on Tuesday when he permitted 5 runs in 4 innings. Round Rock counters with Austin Voth, who is making his Rangers organization debut. Already this year, Voth has pitched for the Twins and the Blue Jays, both in the majors and AAA for both organizations. All right, we are just getting started here on Isotopes on Deck. After break, you'll hear from Rockies outfielder Brent Doyle, and it's a little bit of a melancholy interview. We actually recorded it yesterday, and it's the ultimate example of how much things can change in a span of about 5 hours. Outfielder Brenton Doyle coming up next on the Isotopes Multimedia Network.
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6: 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The interview that we recorded with Doyle, as you're about to hear, becomes very interesting for just how much can change in not just 24 hours, but about 5 hours worth. Let's listen in.
12: Brinson, let's start with this. It's 4th of July, and I know you'd rather not be hurt. You'd rather be in the major leagues, but just what does it mean to play baseball on the 4th of July?
13: Yeah, it's a special day. You know, fortunate enough to live in this great country and be able to celebrate the 4th, and, you know, playing baseball on it's even sweeter. The vibes are always good on the 4th, and, you know, I'm anticipating a good crowd tonight with some good energy and maybe catch some post-game win fireworks.
12: When you think about 4th of July, whether it's high school, college, growing up, playing baseball, not playing baseball, but just what are some of your best memories of this day?
13: You know, growing up, just watching the fireworks with the family and, you know, even lighting some myself. But yeah, you know, just lemonade, watermelon slices, all the good stuff like you'd think of 4th of July and, you know, just celebrating this great country.
12: Tell us about the shirt that you're wearing. It's Hunter Goodman. He's got the USA sunglasses on, a bandana. It says Colorado Rockies. Yeah. Tell us more about this shirt.
13: Yeah, it was a giveaway at Coors Field, and, you know, they did a giveaway of my shirt a year back, and, you know, he was always wearing it around, so he finally got his own shirt, so now I'm wearing around a bunch, and hopefully he gets the call to be an all-star here soon because I think he deserves it.
12: Yeah, tell us more about just, like, you know him really well, about the work that he's put in and the type of special season that he's having right now.
13: Yeah, he deserves everything he's getting right now. You know, he fought a lot of adversity early on in his career, going back and forth between the big leagues and Albuquerque, and just to see him where he's at now is super exciting, and you know, he's a great guy, great teammate, great friend, and super fortunate to be super close to him. And yeah, all praise to him, and he's doing great.
12: Overall, how much can you watch what the Rockies are doing? How in tuned are you with everything that the Rockies are doing day to day?
13: Yeah, you know, I try to keep as much as I can, especially here. You know, sometimes it's hard because our schedules are kind of the same, but, you know, I always check the box score at the end of the night or some highlights, whether it's on their Instagram stories or Twitter or whatever. And you know, it seems like the vibes are good up there and, you know, winning a lot of games, which is awesome.
12: This is Isotopes on Deck. We're visiting with outfielder Brinson Doyle. So you came to us on a rehab assignment because of the oblique, and then you hurt your groin. Like, I guess the quickest question is, what happened?
13: Yeah, you know, I probably shouldn't have tried stealing so many bags early on or anything like that, you know. It's just kind of player I am. You know, body's probably just trying to get back in the swings of things. And, you know, I'm a pretty full intent guy. I run pretty hard, pretty fast, so you know, unfortunately tweaked my groin a little bit. Oblique feels great, but it kind of going back and forth with the groin injury. But today's probably the best day it's felt so far. So just want to keep trending that way, and hopefully it'll be gone.
12: Yeah, you want to keep trending that way. And then in terms of your swing, I guess it's been, what, a month and a half or so. How's it going just getting the timing back and trying to find the swing so that you're really happy with it?
13: Yeah, I think that's the biggest thing, you know. I'm not going to try to dive too big into the mechanics of my swing early on because most of it's probably with timing, but you know, the night last night felt pretty good and had some pretty good days in a row before my groin started bothering me. So, you know, just keep trending upward and, you know, get the timing down and we'll be in good shape.
12: All right, and final question, in terms of when you are here, how much are you kind of looking around the AAA guys going like, all right, I like him, he can help us, you know, as you're trying to build more and more victories with the Rockies, how much you just kind of like taking this opportunity to see what else is coming up in the farm system?
13: Yeah, for sure. I've been fortunate enough to play with a lot of these guys in spring training and some in the big leagues this year. And, you know, the vibes are always good here, and some of the guys I've got fresh eyes on, haven't seen play before, are pretty impressive, especially some of the arms down here. You know, a lot of zeros out of that bullpen so far this while I've been down here, and you know, it's been fun down here.
6: Yeah, and that was our interview with Brinson Doyle before yesterday's game. You heard him say that he hopes Hunter Goodman reaches the All-Star game. Well, that happened. Goodman will represent the Rockies next weekend in Philadelphia. You also heard Doyle say that the groin injury has never felt better. That made me really sad to hear that again, because in the first inning last night, Doyle sprinted down the line on an infield single, aggravated the groin. He left the game in the second inning, flew back to Denver today. His rehab assignment was halted. He will undergo further evaluations and treatment to see what is next as he tries to return from a second injury. All right, we'll pause here. Then Isotopes on Deck returns. More Rockies notes, starting lineups as we count down to first pitch. This is the Isotopes Multimedia Network.
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6: 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Whether you're on the field or on the go, trust New Mexico Orthopedics to get you back to doing what you love. New Mexico Orthopedics is the official team orthopedic surgeons for the Isotopes. Well, last night in Denver, the Rockies had to scratch starting pitcher Tomoyuki Sugano due to back spasms. They put him on the injured list. Sean Sullivan was informed Friday night here in Round Rock that he was going to the majors. He flew to Denver Saturday morning. He was the starting pitcher yesterday. Gave up 3 runs in the first inning, 6 total before departing in the sixth inning. Cole Kerrig blasted a 3-run homer, but it was not enough. The Rockies lost yesterday. So today, rubber game of that series. And not too long ago, a few minutes ago, Kyle Karros hit a 3-run home run in the eighth inning. That gave the Rockies a 7-6 lead. And Jordan Romano, who was called up yesterday off the Isotopes roster, is looking to close it out there in Denver and get the save. Before the game, the Rockies announced the following transactions. As left-hander Sean Sullivan optioned right back down to AAA after his one start. That's because they needed a fresh arm. And that fresh arm is right-hander TJ Shook, who gets called up off the Isotopes roster. And once again, outfielder Brenton Doyle was returned to Denver. His rehab assignment has been halted. He will remain on the 10-day injured list. He was on the injured list due to an oblique injury. And then, as he explained in the previous interview there, he injured his groin injury, probably trying to steal bases too soon when he was coming back. He aggravated it in the first inning yesterday, and so Doyle back in Denver. And his basically he's on pause now so they can figure out what is going on with that groin injury. All right, let's get you the starting lineups for our game here in Round Rock. 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For the visiting Albuquerque Isotopes, they are led by manager Pedro Lopez. They are the Rockies affiliate. Overall record of 44-42, second half record of 5-6. And it'll be Zach Veen who will lead things off this evening. Zach will be the designated hitter. Adiel Amador bats second, plays second base. Out in left field, hitting third is Sterling Thompson. Across the outfield in right field is Jordan Beck. He cleans up. Batting fifth is Ryan Ritter. He plays shortstop. To his right is Nick Kent. At third base, Kent bats sixth. Hitting seventh, doing the catching, is Kyle McCann. Jose Cordova gets his first start of the series. He bats eighth, plays first base. Roaming in center, batting ninth, is Drew Avens. And the starting pitcher for the Isotopes is right-hander Bayente Belloso. Looks like he's still warming up in the visitor's bullpen out in right center field. Now for the Round Rock Express, they are the Rangers affiliate. Their manager is Kyle Moore. Their overall record is 38-48, but their second half record is 7-4, and they will line up this way. Jared Kelnick leads things off. He's in right field. Santiago Espinal bats second. He'll play in left field. The designated hitter is Aaron Zavala. He bats third. Cleaning up, playing second base, Diego Castillo. John Taylor gets another start this week. He's batting fifth. He'll be at third base. Across the infield at first base is Jonah Bride. He hits sixth. Batting seventh and in center field, Gilberto Celestino. Keibert Rodriguez, the shortstop, having a very good series, hits eighth. Batting ninth, doing the catching, is Jose Herrera. And the starting pitcher for Round Rock is right-hander Austin Voth. The umpires for tonight's game are making their way onto the field right now. They'll be at home plate in a few seconds, and those umpires are presented by Precision Eye Center, where each person leaves our care seeing their world as clear as possible. We truly are a sight for sore eyes. Please visit precisioneyecenter.com for more information. It's a four-person crew this week. Normally it's a three-person crew. This week it's four. Josiah Shepherd is working the plate, calling balls and strikes. Josiah had the plate in Wednesday's game. There was zero challenges against him the entire game. Meanwhile, at first base is Jen Powell. She is a roving umpire, fills into the major leagues for umpires who are either injured or on vacation. And then when there's no need, she comes down to AAA and joins various different umpiring groups. So she's at first base. The crew chief, Casey James, is at second base, and Caleb Martin is the umpire at third base. The Isotopes have not had a good week when it comes to challenges. They have challenged seven total, and they are 2-for-7. They got two right in Tuesday's game. They are 0-for-4 in their last four games. Here's a look at the standings in the Pacific Coast League. Today concludes the second week of the second half of the season. First half champion was Las Vegas. Las Vegas and Sugarland are tied for the best record in the second half at 8-3. This Round Rock team is 7-4. Then you have Reno at 6-5. The Isotopes are tied with Oklahoma City and Salt Lake at 5-6, three games off the pace. Tacoma and El Paso are 4-7, and Sacramento's record bringing up the rear is 3-8. After we are done with tonight's game, the Isotopes will bus to the suburbs of Houston. We'll be in Sugar Land next week, continuing this long two-week road trip. It's our second time having a two-week road trip in about a month span. And so the Isotopes will enjoy a day off on Monday. We'll get in super late, technically tomorrow morning, and then we'll play six more games on this road trip. We'll play five straight night games at Sugarland Tuesday through Saturday, and then we'll play a day game a week from today. And then we go into the All-Star break. There is no longer a AAA All-Star game, but we break at the same time as the Major Leagues break for their All-Star game. It is definitely not the halfway point in the season. Again, we have already gotten into the second half of the season. This week is the second week, so it'll be 3 weeks into the second half of the season when we break for that All-Star break. It's 4 days. Next Isotopes home game will be on Friday, July 17th. But there's still something going on at Isotopes Park next week that I want to tell you about, as we will have a blood drive coming up on Tuesday, 9 a.m. to 5 p.m. It'll be on the third floor of the club lounge at Isotopes Park, and it's an opportunity for you to donate some blood and potentially save someone's life. Just show up and you can get everything squared away. You do not have to make an appointment, but you can, but just show up 9 a.m. to 5 p.m. on Tuesday. And all donors will receive two free reserve level tickets for the Isotopes July 24th First Responders Night. All donors will also receive a Battle of the Badges t-shirt. So that'll wrap up Isotopes on Deck. When we come back, we'll get started with tonight's contest. It's the finale of this six-game series, game number 12 of the second half, game number 87 overall. It's Albuquerque at Round Rock. It's the Rockies affiliate taking on the Rangers affiliate. And the pitching matchup is Bayente Belloso versus Austin Voth. The first pitch coming up next here from deep in the heart of Texas when we come back. This is the Albuquerque Isotopes Multimedia Network.
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6: We come to you on this Sunday evening here from Dell Diamond. We are in Round Rock, Texas. Where is Round Rock, Texas? That is north of the Texas State Capitol in Austin. We are 22 miles north of Austin. And tonight, the Albuquerque Isotopes need a victory in order to get a split of this six-game series. Round Rock Express won games 1 and 2. Isotopes won games 3 and 4. And then Round Rock victorious yesterday on Independence Day. 7-2 was the final. And so it is the second consecutive Sunday in which the Isotopes need a victory in order to get a split. Hi again, everyone. My name is Josh Souchon. Appreciate you making Isotopes Baseball part of your Independence Day plans, wherever and however you might be listening. Bob Wapo is back at Master Studio Controls. It's another warm one here in Round Rock, including the humidity. It feels like it's over 100 degrees. The Isotopes are in their red uniforms with gray pants, and the Round Rock Express are in a powder blue throwback. Kind of looks like some of the Texas Rangers uniforms that they wore during the powder blue era of baseball in the 70s and 80s. And we'll see if the Isotopes can get a victory and get a split in this series. In each of the first four games, the Isotopes got the jump in either the first or second inning. They blew the lead in game 1 and 2. They were able to hold on for victories in games 3 and 4. They trailed the entire way in game 5. And it'll be Zach Veen, Adiel Amador, and Sterling Thompson who will be the first three to face right-hander Austin Voth. Voth is a 34-year-old who has had a very heavy transaction log this year. He signed with the White Sox in mid-February, went to spring training with the White Sox. They released him March 20th, signed with the Blue Jays, one start at AAA, one start in the big leagues, three starts at AAA, one start in the big leagues, four starts at AAA, another start in the big leagues. He got designated for assignment three times during that stretch, finally became a free agent, signed with the Twins. They gave him three starts at AAA, one appearance in the major leagues, got designated for assignment yet again. And then he signed with the Rangers a few days ago, and he is making his Rangers organization debut. Last time that he pitched in the game was June 23rd, so I'm not expecting him to go very deep today since it has been a while since he has pitched. Zach Veen taking his time before he steps into the batter's box, using his timeout before we get started. And now he settles in. It is 6:08 p.m. Central Time, and here comes the first pitch of the game. It is taken outside for ball one. It is a sparse crowd, especially on the first base side. A lot more people on the third base side where the shade is. And the 1-0 to Veen is taken for a called strike. If officially 93 degrees. And again, with the heat index and the humidity, it feels like it's over 100. 1-1, the count on Veen, a left-handed batter. The right-hander's pitch is hit high in the air to right field, extremely high. Back goes Kelnick, but he's a spectator. You can tell it goodbye. Zach Veen has connected on another leadoff homer. That is his third this year, all coming in the last couple of weeks. And three pitches into the game, it's 1-0 Isotopes. That is his 15th overall. That ties a career high. It was 421 feet. Exit velocity was 106.2, even with a 38-degree launch angle. It was way up the berm in right field. And now the batter is Adiel Amador, switch hitter from the left side, and he takes very high for ball one. Veen had a game-opening home run last week, June 25th against Salt Lake, then 3 days later hit another one, and now he's hit his third game-opening home run just now. Second pitch to Amador is grounded sharply fouled on the first baseline, and the count is 1-1. With that home run by Veen, Rio Grande Credit Union donates another $30 to Special Olympics of New Mexico. Rio Grande Credit Union is your New Mexico credit union. For more information, including how to become a member, visit riograndcu.org. One and one, the count on Amador. Infield plays him to pull. Outfield straight away. Left fielder very deep. And here's the pitch. Take in low. Splitter missed. And the count is 2-1. Amador is 5-for-20 this week, plus a couple of walks. Batting average is .263 for the year with a .373 on base percentage. 2-1 the count. Both come set, third base side of the rubber. And here's the pitch. A swing and a foul tip, and the count is 2 balls and 2 strikes. Both is 34 years old, listed at 6'2", 215 pounds. Originally drafted by the Nationals, fifth round back in 2013 out of the University of Washington. He's a Husky. The 2-2's a wave and a miss. Struck him out. So Amador goes down swinging on a curve, and that's the first out of the ballgame. So again, Austin Voth, he has worn a lot of uniforms this year. The big leagues with the Blue Jays and Twins, plus their AAA teams, Buffalo and St. Paul. First pitch to Sterling Thompson is hit in the air to center field. Playable for Gilberto Celestino, sliding over toward left center, makes the catch. I think Sterling got jammed a bit on that one, and there's two away. Let's set the full defense for Round Rock. Jose Herrera does the catching tonight. On the infield, it's John Taylor and Kieber Rodriguez on the left side. Diego Castillo, Jonah Bride on the right side. In the outfield from left to right, Santiago Espinal, Gilberto Celestino, and Jared Kelnick. Now the batter is Jordan Beck, righty on righty. And first pitch is a little inside for ball one. It's a 1-0 Isotopes lead on the leadoff homer by Zach Veen. Now here's the set, and the 1-0 from Voth is en route. Breaking ball caught the inside corner for a called strike. And the count is 1-1. Isotopes have hit 11 home runs this week, although 8 of them have been solo. Beck has 2 total home runs this week. Next pitch is a chopper fouled on the third baseline. That makes the count 1-2. Beck hit a 3-run homer in the second inning on Tuesday, and then hit a solo home run in the 8th inning on Friday. Two outs, nobody on. And Now the 1-2 pitch from Voth is taken. A called third strike. Got him looking on a fastball on the side is retired. But a run on a hit, no errors, and nobody left. The leadoff homer by Zach Veen gets Albuquerque the jump. Isotopes 1, Round Rock coming to bat next on the Isotopes Multimedia Network.
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6: Albuquerque gets the jump, a solo homer by Zach Veen to start the game. So it's 1-0 as Round Rock comes to bat. Jared Kelnick, Santiago Espinal, and Aaron Zavala will be the first three to face right-hander Bayente Belloso. He's making his first start since June 10th. But that's a little bit deceptive because a lot of times an opener was used before he took the mound to be the bulk pitcher. His first pitch tonight is fouled back and out of play. It has been a struggle for Belloso, especially lately. His ERA in the month of June was 13.50. His overall ERA is 9.34 with the Isotopes. Today is his 12th start, his 16th appearance. From the windup, the 0-1, and Kelnick takes a little low. And the count is 1-1. Kelnick, a left-handed batter, bends the knees a lot, open stance, wiggles the bat slightly, the pitch. A wave and a miss way out in front of that one. And the count is 1-2. That was an outstanding changeup. Kelnick, like a number of players for Round Rock, has been in multiple organizations this year. Recently came back to AAA Round Rock. This is his third straight game. Now the 1-2 pitch is a soft liner to second and caught by Amador. There's a little bit of white showing, squeezed it and made sure that it was in the glove. And so Kelnick retired. And again, he didn't smoke it. It was hit just to the right of Amador, and then he reached back. Maybe it had a little bit of tail to it. But Adiel makes the play, and here is Santiago Espinal, a right-handed hitter. And he cue shots the first one into the back of the Isotopes dugout on the first base side for strike one. Espinal began the season with the Dodgers in the big leagues. And this is his third game with Round Rock. He's 1-for-9 in the series. Deep in the right-handed batter's box, very upright. The pitch is popped up very high. Left side, Nick Kent going from sun to shade, makes a two-handed catch on the warning track in front of the camera well, just past the dugout. Two up and two down for Belloso. It's a 1-0 Albuquerque lead. Defensively tonight, you've got Sterling Thompson in left, Drew Evans in center, and Jordan Beck plays right. Nick Kent at third just made that catch. Ryan Ritter is at short. Adiel Amador at second. Jose Cordova's at first. The catcher is Kyle McCann. Now Aaron Zavala takes high and outside ball one. Charlie Condon getting the night off. And also Chad Stevens getting the game off. Now the 1-0 pitch from Belloso. Taking called strike near the outside corner. A two-week road trip with a lot of really hot games and humid environments. And manager Pedro Lopez, for the first time in a while, has a full bench, and so he can give guys days to rest. The 1-1 is a called strike on the inside corner to make it 1-2. Today's game is the earliest of the six in terms of when we get started. And so right now it's all sunshine from the pitcher's mound to home plate. Here's the 1-2. That is outside and high. The shadows are on the third base side. They'll start moving their way onto the field. And in roughly 20 minutes or so, they'll be an area where the baseball goes from the pitcher's hand in the sun to home plate in the shade. Next pitch is down and in for a ball, and the count is full at 3-2. Albuquerque, the early 1-0 lead. We're in the first inning. Zavala has played in all six games this week. He's 6-for-21. And here comes the payoff. Fouled off to the third base side. Out of the ballpark, it's still 3-2. Third baseman Kent fairly close to third. Ritter, the shortstop, plays way up the middle. Outfield shades him slightly the opposite way. Here's the pitch. Hit high in the air to deep right field. Back goes Beck, and this one is gone. A towering home run for Aaron Zavala, his second this week, his sixth of the season, and this game is tied one apiece. Well, both home runs very similar. A left-handed hitter who hits it extremely high, and you think off the bat, oh, that one's definitely gone, but then you wait and see, well, wait a minute, is it too high? Well, no, the answer was no. For Zach Veen and Aaron Zavala, it was not too high. They both landed in a similar location, beyond the wall in right field on the grass. So 1-1, tie game, and here is Diego Castillo. Righty on righty, and Belloso's first pitch to him is inside a little high for ball one. That home run is the 16th that Belloso has allowed this year, and just over 62 innings pitched. Now the right-hander's 1-0 is popped up high in the air toward the left field foul pole. Sprinting over is Thompson. He's running out of room, and it's a foul ball on the concourse. Foul. I don't think it had home run distance. It would have been close, but I don't think it had enough distance. Castillo walks back to home plate to pick up the bat. Count is 1-1. This is a night game, but it feels like a day game between the heat and the fact that sun is shining all over the field. Depending on how quickly tonight's game goes, the lights may not be taking full effect by the time the game ends. Here's the 1-1, and that's low and outside. Kind of yanked it across his body. Fastball there at 90 miles an hour from Belloso. Now the 2-1 pitch is en route. And that's a chopper. The shortstop, a two-hopper right at Ritter. He's got it easy. Toss to first base, and the side is retired. One run, one hit, no errors, and nobody left on base. That was the same for Albuquerque and Round Rock. We head to the second tie game, one apiece, on the Isotopes Multimedia Network.
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6: Albuquerque and Round Rock are tied 1-1 as we start the second inning. We're not going to start it immediately. Three of the umpires are looking at the dirt area behind home plate, and now all four are there. And I think what the question is whether or not the lines were correctly painted. It looks like one of the umpires is trying to draw with his foot where the back line should be of where a batter can be with his foot. I saw Pedro Lopez talking to a couple of the umpires between innings, then all four gathered around. And now all the umpires heading back to their locations. So it might be that the home plate umpire simply says to the batter, okay, see where that chalk line is that's already mostly gone? You can go a tiny bit more beyond that. All right, here's Ryan Ritter to start things off. He's batting fifth tonight. Austin Voth had a 13-pitch first inning. Corner infielder's in, middle infielder's back. And first pitch is a jam shot. Shortstop Rodriguez going out. He's there. He makes the catch. One pitch, one out, begins the second inning. Isotopes Baseball brought to you in part by the New Mexico Public Regulation Commission. They remind everyone to call 811 before you dig. At least two full business days, regardless if your business is small or big. It's simple, it's free, and it is required by law. Nick Kent now steps in, getting his third start this week. He's 1-for-8, a right-handed hitter. First pitch is slightly outside for ball one. Austin Voth working out of the stretch at all times. His 1-0 is pulled high in the air down the left field line. Will it stay fair? It's got a chance. It's got the distance. It's a foul ball, though. Well, he pretty much hit it over the foul pole. No argument from him or anyone from the Isotopes dugout. And they have the best angle from the first base side. So Kent just a little bit out in front of that fastball. And now the 1-1 pitch is a wave and a miss on a sweeper down and away. Makes the count 1-2. Both come set. Front foot slightly ahead of the back foot. And the pitch. Low and outside. Kent lays off that one to make it 2-2. For Voth, his last outing, June 23rd, pitching for the Twins against the Dodgers. Went 4 innings, 11 hits, 6 runs, 5 earned. Took over in the third inning. Pitched from the third through the seventh. The 2-2 is fouled back. And not too long after that game, he was designated for assignment, picked up by the Rangers. This is his first outing with the Rangers organization. And now his 2-2 on the way. Kent pops it up extremely high on the infield, near the mound, just behind the mound, actually. Shortstop Rodriguez calls off. Everyone makes the catch. And there's two away. Both was drafted by the Nationals. That was in 2013. Made his debut 5 years later in 2018. runs of 5 years in the major leagues with the Nationals. He was part of the team that won the World Series, but he never pitched in that postseason. That was 2019. Here's Kyle McCann at the plate, and he takes the first pitch for a called strike. And then ever since 2022, he has moved around a lot. Orioles organization, Mariners organization, last year did not pitch. This year, again, Blue Jays, Twins, now Rangers. The 0-1 is a wave and a miss. McCann way out in front of it, and it's nothing and two. Brian Betancourt started at catcher 4 of 6 this week. Kyle McCann starting the other two, including tonight. And here's the 0-2 pitch. A wave and a miss struck him out. So that's a 1-2-3 inning for Voth. We go to the bottom of the second. 1-1, we're tied. Albuquerque and Round Rock on the Isotopes Multimedia Network.
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6: Albuquerque and Round Rock are tied 1-1 as we are about to start the bottom of the second inning. And once again, between innings, the four umpires were looking at the home plate area. And now a member of the grounds crew has come out. The grounds crew shed is straightaway center. And it looks like the crew chief, Casey James, is explaining the problem to him, which, based on just me looking at their body language and where they're pointing to, I think the back of the batter's box is not as deep as it should be. Right now, the home plate umpire and Jen Powell are standing to the left of home plate as the crew chief talks to the head groundskeeper. It looks like we are going to begin the bottom of the second inning. And we'll see if between innings, the home plate area is re-chalked. So here's John Taylor, left-handed hitter. And the first pitch is taken low for ball one. Taylor, then Jonah Bride, then Gilberto Celestino, 5-6-7 hitters in the Round Rock lineup. Here comes the 1-0 pitch from Bayoso. Taken inside, curveball missed. It's 2-0. Round Rock this year, when it comes to their record in series, they have won 5 series, they've lost 8. They've actually only split 1. Here comes the next pitch. It is pulled foul. A line drive rocket that landed right at the base of the tarp down the first baseline to make the count 2-1. Considering that you play a 6-game series, there ends up being a lot of splits, but they've only had 1 series split. Isotopes need a victory today to get a split this week. Round Rock trying to take 4 of 6 for the second consecutive week. The 2-1 is high. Round Rock was at Tacoma last week. They had a huge brawl in Tacoma. They had some players that were suspended as a result of their part in the brawl. They had to sit out some games earlier this week. Everyone's suspensions are now over. 3-1 pitch is low, ball four. Oh no, it's a called strike, excuse me. Taylor fooled me. And the computer would have called it a strike as well. It was not challenged, by the way. 3-2 the count. Leadoff hitter, bottom of the second. And here's the payoff. And that's a chopper to the first baseman. Cordova backing up Fields, underhand flip to Bayoso, covering for the out. Leadoff hitter retired here in the second inning. Isotopes Baseball is brought to you in part by Xfinity. Hey, Isotopes fans, get in the zone with coverage that will not strike out. Xfinity delivers game-winning Wi-Fi that's locked in at one price for 5 years. Xfinity, imagine that. 1-1, tie game, bottom of the second. And here is Jonah Bride. And now the home plate umpire just kind of moved with his foot a little bit of dirt area and said, that's how deep you are allowed to be. Bride is as deep as he can be. He's got a big open stance, well off the plate. And here's the first pitch. Taking low and outside for ball one. When Round Rock was out of town last week, they played a lot of professional softball games here, and I don't know if that has anything to do with what happened with the chalk lines today. It was not an issue the first five games of this series. The 1-0 pitch is taken for a called strike. Having softball here with 60 feet instead of 90 feet for the baselines, it definitely chewed up the infield. I can see the areas where first, second, third base were, in addition to the circle for the pitchers, which was all dirt and new grass, new sod had to be laid down. Next pitch called strike to make it 1-2. If anything, it looks like maybe the right-handed batter's box is a little bit more forward than the left-handed batter's box, although I don't have the perfect angle to see that. But he also nods yes to his catcher, McCann. Can't sets the target, and here comes the 1-2 pitch. Taking it outside, try to fastball, and the count is 2-2. Bride is 3-for-15 this week, batting .266 overall. Pretty healthy .387 on base percentage. The 2-2 is a ground ball to the right side. Amador dives, can't get it, past him into right field for a base hit. Amador shading way up the middle against the right-handed batter. Just hit too hard for him to get over there. So a one-out single for Bride. It's a 1-1 game, bottom of the second. And the batter will be Gilberto Celestino, who was leaning in to home plate umpire Josiah Shepherd to no doubt find out exactly where his foot is allowed to be. Righty on righty matchup. And Bayoso's pitch is hit in the air to left center field. Avens has to come sprinting in, and he gets there, makes the catch about waist high, and hustling back to first base is Bride. Well, that's one of those big swings, and you react to the swing, and then your eyes tell you, uh-oh, move in quickly, forward, fast. And Avens able to do that to make the catch. Now it's two outs. The batter is Kaybert Rodriguez. He has been on base 12 times this week. Six walks, a hit by pitch, five hits, including a walk-off home run Wednesday night. He's a right-handed hitter. And the first pitch is taken a little outside and high, ball one. Rodriguez hit that home run off TJ Shook. In Wednesday's game, TJ got called up to the major leagues earlier today, taking the place of Seth Halverson, who was placed on the injured list. Here's the 1-0. Runner goes. Got a good jump, but no throw down to second base. A stolen base for Jonah Bride. Well, Round Rock has run almost at will this week. They had 9 stolen bases yesterday. That was a record for Round Rock. It was also a record for how many the Isotopes have allowed in a game. The
5: Those 9 stolen bases yesterday were the most that any PCL team has had all season. The 1-1's a wave and a miss. It was Brian Betancourt who was catching yesterday, although I felt like almost all of the stolen bases were more off the pitcher than off the catcher. And just now, Bride had such a good jump that McCann didn't bother with a throw. The 1-2 pitch is a swing and a miss. Struck him out and the side is retired. No runs, one hit, no errors, and one left. We head to the third inning. Tie game, 1-1, Albuquerque and Round Rock on the Isotopes Multimedia Network.
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2: It's now the third inning. The score is still 1-1. Albuquerque and Round Rock, both teams had a solo homer in the first inning. Between innings, once again, the umpire is looking at the area behind home plate, and the head groundskeeper was handed a can of white spray paint, and he spray painted the new location for the back of the batter's box. I would say it's about, imagine that the length of your foot going from left to right, not top to back, but going from left to right, it's about that much more deeper, maybe a little bit more than that, than what was originally painted out there. They used chalk before games. They used some spray paint for the new location in between innings. Isotopes Baseball brought to you in part by the Albuquerque Journal. That's been your most trusted news source for over 100 years. And now the Journal is delivering more than just the latest stories. 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Austin Voth gave up a leadoff homer to Zach Veen. He has retired six in a row since then. And three of them have been on strikeouts. Jose Cordova will lead it off. Cordova getting his first start of the week. He has not played since June 27th. That was last Saturday. Righty on righty matchup, and Voth from the stretch delivers home. First pitch is a fastball for a called strike, 92 on the outside corner. Cordova been swinging the bat really well. His batting average up to 302. And the 0-1 pitch is taken high and inside for ball. Isotopes once again have three catchers. Bryant Betancourt joined us at the start of the week from AA Hartford. He got four of the starts this week. Kyle McCann starting twice. Cordova starting at first base tonight. Next pitch, a check swing on the appeal. Did he go down to first? No. And the count is 2-1. Well, the Isotopes no longer lead all of minor league baseball in runs scored. Ever since early May, they've had more runs scored than any of the other 120 full-season affiliated teams. 2-1 is outside for a ball. The team in Greensboro now has scored four more runs than the Isotopes, but they still have the most runs in the Pacific Coast League and at AAA. Here's the 3-1 pitch. Take in a called strike on the outside corner. Drew Avens on deck. Zach Veen to follow. 8-9-1 spots in the Isotopes lineup. And here comes the payoff. And that's a one hopper to the third baseman. Fielded by Taylor. Throws across the diamond and just got Cordova. Was sprinting as fast as he could and nearly beat it out. He got fooled by a sweeper. It ended up being kind of like a three-quarter swing. But he nearly beat it out. Now the batter is Drew Avens. 1-1, tie game, top of the third. Third baseman Taylor, edge of the grass, well off the line at third in case of an Avens bunt. First pitch to Avens is taken for a called strike. Looks like Avens has a slightly different stance. His hands are out in front of his body much more than they used to be. Wiggles the bat a little bit to get a little movement going. Taps the front foot and the pitch. He shows bunt and takes it low. Based on the angle of the bat, I think he was thinking third base. But again, John Taylor's right at the edge of the grass. I might try a drag bunt if I was him, first base side. Here's the 1-1.

0: That's a wave and a miss out in front of that splitter, and the county is 1-2. Both the first and second baseman are back. If you can get past the pitcher, create some chaos with who's going after the ball, who's covering the bag. But with two strikes, that's probably out the window. Third baseman is backed up. And the pitch is popped up foul down the left field line. Slicing over is Espinal. The left fielder disappears from my view, and he made the catch. Third base umpire Caleb Martin puts his hands in the air as a fist. And so Avens a foul out to the left fielder. And so that is eight in a row that Voth has retired since a leadoff home run to Zach Veen. And here comes Veen now for the second time tonight. Veen jumped on a 1-1 pitch, pulled it to right, 421 feet. His 15th home run of the season. That tied his career high. Yesterday, Veen had three doubles in the game. And the first pitch. Veen, a swing and a miss on a high fastball. Yesterday was the 11th time this year that Veen has had three or more hits. And in fact, seven times just since May 29th, he's had three or more hits. High target set, the pitch is a soft pop-up. Backpedaling is the third baseman. Taylor makes the catch of the letters about halfway on the infield dirt. And the side is retired. Now the across for the Isotopes. We go to the bottom of the third. 1-1, Albuquerque, Round Rock are tied on the Isotopes Multimedia Network.
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0: Tie game, one apiece, Albuquerque and Round Rock as we start the bottom of the third inning. Jose Herrera, number nine hitter for Round Rock, will lead things off. Ante Belloso gave up a solo home run in the first inning, a one-out single in the second. That's it for the base runners. He has struck out one and walked none. He has thrown 33 pitches so far. First one this inning, taken, called strike, fastball outside corner. Herrera, a switch hitter, batting from the left side. Spent a lot of time with Reno over the last 5 years. First year now with the Express and the Rangers organization. And he's going to use his timeout. Shortstop Ritter plays him way up the middle. Third baseman Kent stays home closer to third base. And the pitch is fouled straight back. Time now for Ultra Moments in Isotopes history. It's presented by Michelob Ultra. That's a superior light beer. It's brewed for those who understand that it's only worth it if you enjoy it. Here's the 0-2 from Belloso. Ooh, just missed. Try to go outside corner. Kyle McCann's going to challenge this one. We'll see if they get it overturned. It's going to be extremely close. Players turn around, look at the video board, and the answer is indeed strike three. It hit the extreme top outside corner of the strike zone. Just a tiny sliver of the baseball was in the zone, but it was enough. Isotopes win that challenge. And here is Jared Kelnick, left-handed hitter. First pitch swinging, pops it up to the third base side and out of play. Well, on this day, 2012, quite a while ago, 14 years ago, Isotopes were playing Round Rock. It was in Albuquerque. Isotopes won in dramatic fashion, 10-9. Jerry Sands, a dramatic two-run walk-off home run. 0-1 pitch is high. Isotopes were trailing 9-5, middle of the seventh. They scored two in the seventh, one in the eighth, and two in the ninth. Sands hit the home run off former major leaguer Aaron Heilman. Finished the game with four RBIs. Here's the 1-1 pitch. Kelnick takes low, ball two. Now the turn by Bayoso, the right-hander's next pitch. Is taken for a strike to make it 2-2 on Kelnick. On this day in 2018, we had a rare shutout in Albuquerque. 2-0, Isotopes blanked Tacoma. The game took just 2 hours and 5 minutes. Bayoso deals, it's low and away. Jeff Hoffman, back when he was a starter, pitched 4 innings. David Holman, 4 innings. DJ Johnson went the ninth. Those three combined on a three-hit shutout. Here comes the payoff. That is chopped foul down the first baseline. The Tacoma starter that day was Ross Detweiler. He went the distance, took the loss. Ryan McMahon had a two-run infield single. Heard that right, a two-run infield single. Scored the only runs. Another payoff. A swing and a miss. Kelnick strikes out. He was about to slam his bat onto the ground and then stopped himself. He did that yesterday, slamming the bat down. Kelnick is 1-for-10 this week with 5 strikeouts. And this frustration mounting. 2 outs, nobody on here in the third inning. We're tied 1 apiece. Batter is Santiago Espinal. First pitch is a fastball for a called strike. Espinal fouled out to third in his first at bat, righty on righty. He also into his windup, his 0-1 pitch is taken high. We got started at 6:08 Central Time. It's now 6:53. The shadow line is pretty much right at the bottom of the pitcher's mound. So the baseball goes from sun to shadows. There's a brief spot where it goes back to sun, and then it goes back to shadows again. And the pitch is pulled foul over the head of the third base coach, which is Kyle Moore, who was also the manager for Round Rock. Both managers in this series, coach third. He also looking for his first 1-2-3 inning of the night. 2 outs, nobody on. And here's the pitch. And that's a liner right up the middle, a base hit into center field. Espinal barrels that one up nicely. That was a fastball that got way too much of the plate, almost right down the middle. So that's the third hit for the Express, exactly one in each inning. We are tied 1-1. The only run for the Express came from the guy in the left-handed batter's box, Aaron Zavala, solo homer in the first inning. Bayoso back to the stretch. And throw to first base, and back with the dive is Espinal. Yesterday, Espinal stole 2 of the 9 bases for the Express. Takes his lead. Cordova holds him on. Hands on his knees. Doesn't go. The pitch is called strike on the outside corner. Espinal retakes his lead. Pinching off a little bit more. The pitch taken low. Changeup missed. It's 1-1. Overall, these two teams have the most stolen bases in the Pacific Coast League. Isotopes the most at 134. The Express the second most at 118. Longer set than usual. The pitch home. Fouled off to the roof. And it's 1-2. The Express are on pace for the most in their team history. They have never stolen more bases at this point in the season through 86 games as they have this year. Another long set by Bayoso. The pitch home is a liner to third. Leaping catch, Nick Kent. All out extension to his left and reaching up. Takes away a hit from Zavala and the side is retired. No runs, one hit, no errors, one left. We've completed the first third of tonight's game. 1-1, Albuquerque Round Rock tied on the Isotopes Multimedia Network.
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0: Both teams hit a solo home run in the first inning. Neither team has scored since, so it's still 1-1 as we start the fourth inning. Adiel Amador to lead things off for Albuquerque. Round Rock pitcher Austin Voth is into his windup, and the first pitch is a swing and a miss for strike one. It was Zach Veen who hit a leadoff homer on the third pitch of the game. Since then, Austin Voth has retired 9 consecutive batters. Amador, switch hitter from the left side. Here's the 0-1 pitch. A wave and a miss. Fooled by the splitter, it's nothing and two. Voth has been quite efficient. 35 pitches through 3 innings. Anytime you're averaging about 11, 12 pitches per inning, that is really good. It's outstanding if you can average less than 10 pitches per inning. That's also extremely rare. That's Greg Maddux-like stuff. 0-2 pitch is popped up on the infield, and third baseman Taylor is there to make the catch. He broke back and then did not initially see it and didn't realize how much he had to come in when he had enough time to make the catch just below the waist. So that is now 10 in a row set down by Voth. Now Sterling Thompson, the batter, flew out on the first pitch he saw in the first inning. Fly out to left. This time he takes the first pitch and just missed a little inside ball one. Tie game, one apiece, fourth inning. And the right-hander's pitch is a ground ball foul down the first baseline.